I can see you standing, honey, with his arms around your body, laughing, but the joke's not funny at all.

And I'm back with you here on Root Shoots and Leaves. That was Modest Mouse. Tune was called Float On. Trying to find something to listen to here in the background. Let's see. How's this one? Yeah, this will work. Okay, for Modest Mouse, we had Lucy Dacus with her cover of Phil Collins' In the Air Tonight. Taylor Swift with her new buddy Bon Iver. That was called Exile. I think it's a hit off her latest little trio of albums. I'll send the Taylor Swift song out to Kyle. Edward Sharp and the Magnetic Zeros with One Love to Another. We had Poor Girl with Kiss Me in the Dark. Boyfriend Machine. I kind of mixed up two songs there accidentally, but we had Nature Walk and American Flower. That was also Sasha and the Valentines with the Boyfriend and Boyfriend Machine there on that one. Portugal, The Man, strange name for a band, but, you know, works. Our Way was that song. Ray LaMontagne with How Come, and we started off with George Ezra, Don't Matter Now. Hope you're enjoying the music. Let me give you a little announcement here. KDRT and the California Department of Public Health would like to remind our listeners of five easy steps you can take to protect yourself and your community from the novel coronavirus, also known as COVID-19. First one, wash your hands for at least 20 seconds. Number two, wear a mask at all times when leaving your home. Number three, disinfect surfaces regularly. Number four, stay at home if you are sick. Number five, you can get tested in Davis when you go to healthydavistogether.org online. 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The website, I said healthydavistogether.org. You can also call them if you need to, 530-754-8398, T-E-S-T there, that last part of that phone number. You can go to yolacounty.org/coronavirus, more information on this kind of stuff. I'm going to start this next set of music off with one of my favorites here. I don't know, whoops. I'm using a couple devices, and some of them are not working the way that I want them to. Let's see here. Okay, so this next set, I'm going to start it off with Josh Ritter. Okay, I've seen a couple times in concert. This tune is called Southern Pacifica.

to himself. If you're the great Sir Galahad from now on, said the angel, may all angels call me blessed of my race. If you're not the great Sir Galahad, I warn you, keep on riding, and if you are, I pray you'll let me see your face.

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Heaven, there's no lamb chops, Queen Guinevere's for hand jobs, marijuana, Kenny Rogers, or ecstasy. No pillaging, no rape, perhaps you've come by some mistake. To me, this seems more error than knight errantry.

Only know you've been high when you're feeling low. 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

And I'm back here to give you a recap of the set. That song there was a collaboration between Sam Smith and Normani. The song was called Dancing with a Stranger. Previous to that, we had a song from Noah and the Whale. The way they sing it is L-I-F-E-G-O-E-S-O-N, or Life Goes On. We had Hoiser with Take Me to Church. I think that's how you say that guy's name. Hoiser. Glenn Hasnard and Marketa Igorlova with If You Want Me. Good song off the Once soundtrack. If you haven't seen that movie, it's a good one to watch. Passenger with Let Her Go. Big hit song internationally. Josh Ritter, we had three songs from him. Great Big Mind was the last one. Galahad and Josh Ritter with Southern Pacifica. Hope you're enjoying the music. I got some more for you, of course. I got a lot of music to play. Be back with you in about 20 minutes, tell you what I played, give you an announcement or two, and then we'll finish off the show after that. I got another 45 minutes or so to go on Roots, Shoots, and Leaves.

And I'm back to give you a quick announcement or to tell you what I played. That last tune, George Ezra teamed up with First Aid Kit. The song was called Savior. We had First Aid Kit with My Silver Lining before that. George Ezra with Hold My Girl. Anthony DeAmato with Was a Time. And Minor running with the Wolves. KDRT and the California Department of Public Health would like to remind our listeners of five easy steps you can take to protect yourself and our community from the novel coronavirus. Please wash your hands for at least 20 seconds with soap and water. 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You can also give them a call, 530-754-8398, 530-754-TEST. I'm going to start this next set off with a tune that my friend recommended to me yesterday. Band's called Brothers. The Brother Brothers. Here's a little tune called The Roadrunner Song.

I lift my shirt up, stand up straight at the foot of your love. I lift my shirt

Running out of time. I'm going to give you a quick recap of this set. This is Bastille with Pompeii. We had James Blunt, 1973. Portugal, the man with Feel It Still. The National with Blood Buzz, Ohio. Louis Capaldi with Hold Me While You Wait. And Brother. I don't know what exactly the name of that band is. Send that out to Mark Beeble. That's called The Roadrunner Song. I got a George Ezra tune called Listen to the Man, and then we'll hear one song for 420. Legalize It, Peter Tosh. Still places that they gotta legalize it. Thanks for listening to Root Shoots and Leaves. Here's Listen to the Man.

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This one's called Flag You Down.

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The song I just played for you was by Radiohead. It was called Bangers and Mash. You're likely already familiar with who they are. That one is off their EP, In Rainbows, Disc 2 from 2009. Before that, I played Wednesday. That track was called Quarry. They're an Asheville, North Carolina group who mix some alternative country with shoegaze and noise rock. I got that track from their 2023 release, Rat Saw God. And I began the set with Moviola. That one was titled Flag You Down. They're a band out of Columbus, Ohio, who've existed for over 30 years now. I've been a fan for, I think, about 20 of those years. I actually got to meet them last weekend in Point Reyes on what was somehow their very first tour of California. Really nice guys, really awesome yet obscure band. That song is off possibly my favorite album of theirs, The Durable Dream from 1999. So I'm going to leave a little bit of silence here for what should have been the smooth segue I was going to do. This next song is by Shaking Hand. It's called In For A Pound.

K-Dirt is the station, 95.7 FM is the frequency, Davis, California is the city. The show is called A Constant Grin, and I just played a song by Water From Your Eyes. It was titled True Life. They're an experimental art rock duo from Chicago. You can find that one on the album Everyone's Crushed from 2023. Prior to that, I played Vivian Girls. That one is titled Your Kind of Life. They're a longtime dreamy noise pop trio out of Brooklyn. I got that one from their 2019 album, Memory. And I started the set with Shaking Hand. That song was titled In For A ...Pound. They're a newish British band. That one is off their debut self-titled album that came out early this year. Everything Is Noise calls it the sonic pursuit of beauty and hope within the monotony of life. So thank you for tuning in this week, everybody. I hope you've enjoyed what you've heard. I'm going to leave you with one final song by Derry Bay. It's a moniker for the music of a Burlington, Vermont-based musician named Zachary James. This one is from his brand new album, Surprise Wish. It's by Derry Bay. It's called We're Gonna Be Okay.

friends. Thank you so much for being tuned to KDRT 95.7 FM Davis on the dial. And if you live outside of the Davis bubble, thanks for being tuned in on the live stream, kdrt.org worldwide. I'm Sarah Tapps, and this is the Awesome Patrol Show. I make a mixtape for you just about every single Wednesday, and it brings me so much joy, gentle friends, to share my love of music, to share the universal language of music with you and our community and whoever needs a toe tap. We are a low-powered, community-run operation, and although the views expressed on the Awesome Patrol don't necessarily represent the views of Davis Media Access or KDRT, we hold good music as a virtue. So that's what I'm going to play for you tonight. Some things that are really summertime-oriented, maybe even a little sweaty because we are in the thick of triple digits here in Yolo County, and the KDRT HQ has the twinkle lights on, the air conditioning cranked, the vibe is high, and I'm just so glad to be here with you. First up is something new from Sweeping Promises. Their album drops later in August, and I'm stoked. So with joy, here you go. KDRT 95.7 FM Davis. 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

I'm so glad you tuned to KDRT 95.7 FM Davis, that you're listening to the Awesome Patrol Show, like we do Wednesdays 6 to 7:30. I wanted to share this first little set of music, do a little backtracking, and give a shout out to a show I've really been enjoying lately. Of course, Hey Lucas sung us in. We opened with a single off of a very anticipated record from Sweeping Promises. The tune was Shooting Shadows. I played Enzo from a band called Bed, B-E-D. No disrespect, Victoria Monet, but I was trying to do something else on my computer and I did a little aggressive tabbing and I glitched the song. So we went right into Stevie Wonder, totally fine. Indigo D'Souza after that, Parking Lot. So I remembered to invite you to check out Davis Media Access social medias. We have, you know, we're a civic information hub, and Cater, it's a project of one of the many cool things that happens at DMA, Davis Media Access. And, you know, DMA partnered with Abridged PBS Sacramento earlier this year, and so there's all kinds of great stories being shared between their newsroom and our HQ. Davis Media Access is our Instagram handle, as well as our Facebook page title, or however, yeah, whatever you do to click and find things. There is information about the new Davis downtown parking fee increase and the three lots that were once free that won't be in about 7 or 8 weeks. So give us a follow if you haven't already. And I'm ready to switch gears a little bit and share a little widow speak with you. Here's No Driver. 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I'm Sarah Tapps. And I'm glad you're exactly you, being part of the Cater community. 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

friends, I feel like this is the perfect time to lift up Grist for the Chill. My friend Dave McCasey serves up such good, good radio every Thursday, 11 a.m. to 12 noon, right here on KDRT 95.7 FM Davis, California. Yeah, Grist for the Chill. If you want funk, fusion, Latin, good Brazilian, things that just make you want to shake, that you find yourself just like, you know, nodding your head to, this is the show for you, Grist for the Chill, Thursdays at 11. Ooh, and war paint now?

Oh, hi, just me again. Sarah Tapps. You know, your mixtape maker, I guess. Yeah, Dawson Patrol is all about just things that catch my ear, that make me want to share, that sound good, that feel good, that fit the mood, that fit the astrology. You just never know. That's why it's great to tune in. And, you know, I'll serve up whatever I collect with so much joy. This is a tune by a group called Barry Can't Swim. They're kind of mixy, a little electronic, really fun. This is Return to Bibu. We just heard from Warpaint, one of the two songs off their last release. I want to say like latest, but latest would be 2024. Come on, girls. Common Blue, so good, from the Underneath EP. We heard from Imogen Thackeray, that jammer, that great sun song off the record Yellow. Lick the Flame from Effie, title track. Summer Sweat by Hannah Cohen off the Earth Star Mountain release from late last year. I have grown to love that one. Earth Star Mountain. Frank gave us Bike Song right before that, just a single. We heard from Widows Speak, a new one off their Roses record that came out earlier this year. No Driver was the choice for tonight. And I think we're caught up for now. Community events, yeah, there's cool stuff happening. Next week, next Wednesday, in fact. So I'm just going to, you know, I'm going to let everybody know in bunny ears. I'm calling in sick next Wednesday. The San Francisco Mime Troupe's going to be in Davis, California, and I don't want to miss it. This year's musical tragicomedy is titled Wreckage, and they offer shows by donations. They write the whole entire thing. They are musicians as well, so it's a musical, and they play a little set before the show, and they tour all over Northern California doing theatrical activism. They're fantastic. So smft.org. RSVPs are appreciated. It's going to be indoors at the Davis High School, July 22nd, 6 p.m. So fun. I'm really looking forward to that. Maybe I'll see you there, huh? Ooh. Okay. I wasn't planning to do this, but guess what? We're doing it. This is Brothers of Soul. Song's called Try It, Babe. Oh, this is so good. Okay. Nice. Nice surprise. Right. Yeah. Look for those ordinary miracles. Yeah. Try it, babe. 95.

I had to just roll that through. I did want to mention one other wonderful community event happening here in downtown Davis, here in Davis, California. Sunday, July 19th, Phil Cozzano is going to be in town doing a book talk and a signing for his new release, The Wisdom of the Odyssey. Autumn actually interviewed him yesterday. You can find that on the DMA YouTube page. It's a great interview. So he breaks down Homer's epic into 24 life lessons that just, it's very approachable because, you know, Homer is a pretty heady, the Odyssey is totally heady. But, yeah, his mentor is Joseph Campbell. And so not only does Phil Cozzano write, he's also a cultural historian, teacher, filmmaker, really spectacular storyteller. So at the Varsity Theater, Sunday, July 19th from 12 to 1:30, The Avid Reader and The Wardrobe put together this afternoon for our community. And you're invited. So obviously I have to play Odyssey by Beck and Phoenix. Here you go. 95.7.

0: Yellow Arts works to strengthen our community through art and arts education. Programs focusing on public schools, at-risk youth, people experiencing homelessness, and farmland preservation. Yellow Arts also serves as the steward of the historic Gibson House in Woodland, California. It's also home to the Barn Gallery, which hosts really cool shows, y'all. Yellowarts.org is their website, and if you want to learn more, check them out. Actually, I feel like the Barn Gallery might have a really interesting stained glass exhibit. Or maybe it's the use of light through, like, how light transfers through things, prisms, but not called prisms. I think there's a lot of stained glass.
1: What happened?
0: Ooh.
1: What happened
0: here? Whoa. Okay. That's feeling a little heavier than I want to be.
1: Why is everything in such disarray?
0: Whoa. Hang on. Let's redo. Okay, because I want to tell you what I played. I was going to play something heavy by Savannah, apparently, but that wasn't the truth. This is Bird by Blue Smiley in the background. We just heard from Venus May 2027. Before that, some Glass Animals. Had to play Heat Waves because, woof, these triple digits. That's off the Dreamland release of a handful of years ago. It still holds up, and I love that. Sweet Escape from Kelz, K-E-L-Z, a sweet passerby. I just found that song. I don't know anything about them, but it worked. Tracksuit might be one of my favorites on the playlist tonight. I'm getting acquainted with the artist Maz, M-A-Z. Before that, meow, meow. Walmart, we heard from Bert, right-click, rename. And at the top of that last set of music, we got a little treat from Beck and Phoenix, a little mashup, a little pal project, Odyssey, because I'm telling you, the Wisdom of the Odyssey book talk by Phil Cosno is going to be great. Varsity Theater this Sunday, July 19th, 12 p.m. Thanks to The Wardrobe and to The Avid Reader, a great independent bookstore right downtown. We're so lucky. All right. We have about 20 minutes left. What do you want to do about it? Nobody's called in and gave me a request. I do want to say happy birthday to Gina Madonna. Send her a little sparkle gold, soft pink, and maybe even some prosperous light greens. She knows what that means. Okay, so I have some Lady Hawk up next. We're going to flashback. We're going to turn the dial back. Paris is Burning. Such a good track. Have to. We're going to hear from Rooney after that. And LaRue, I think. We have time at least for these three. So refill your cup if your shoes are on. What? And just again, my heart to yours. So much gratitude for being part of the weekly community get down. All right. Paris is Burning. Lady Hawk.

0: Wow. Wow. Really good timing. The Serialist and I caught Metric in San Francisco a couple of weeks ago. They were touring Romanticize the Drive, and that's what Wild Rut is off of. Brand new music from Metric. We heard La Camara, Tastes Like. We heard from LaRue before that. Had to do a little oldies but goodies set. LaRue, In for the Kill. Rooney gave us When Did Your Heart Go Missing and Lady Hawk from, I think that was her debut album, right? Paris is Burning. So we're going to skip next week because, you know, we're going to see the San Francisco Mime Troupe Wreckage. But I promise there'll be good playlists loaded. We love Ned. We love all the magic buttons that get clicked behind the scenes. And we love it also when you get on the World Wide Web and check out kdrt.org. Replays, good info, blog posts. You can see who's actually playing the music. Some of us have our pictures up. And, you know, it's just a good place to drop in.
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And that was the Beatles with Lady Madonna, a little bit different mix. That was by Giles Martin as part of a Cirque du Soleil soundtrack. CD that came out called Love. And the year, I believe, was, give me a moment, 2006. Highly recommend that one. Very ingenious mixing and blending of songs and things like that. So if you're at all a Beatles fan, that's one to find. And if you've still got a CD player or some way of playing the CD, then I would recommend putting it in your library. All right. Well, welcome to another edition of Live Tracks. I am sneaking up on Live Tracks show number 777. That's right. I've been hunting that one for the last few years, and I didn't know if I'd ever get there. And barring any really unforeseen tragic circumstances, I'm going to get there. So, cool. That'll be a different kind of a show, I imagine. I haven't put it together yet, but I can't imagine that I'll follow any kind of normal Live Tracks framework, which is abnormal anyway. Or as they say in Young Frankenstein, whose braid was that? And they say, Abby. And you know the rest. All right. So for tonight, going to be taking a look at turtles a little bit. I've got something that came across my desk, sort of current affairs thing that has to do with economics and a professor at Brown University. And that one got me going, and so I'm going to get you guys going too tonight. And this day in Beatles history. And what else have I got going on? Oh, that pretty much covers it. I'll probably sneak in, if I've got some time, a little bit of looking back in history. What was happening in Winters, California, the quaint town of Winters, back maybe in the 1890s. I like doing that once in a while. It shows the contrast between then and now. So, there you go. All right, well, I'm going to ease into tonight's program. And so as a result, I've got a number of songs here that are all relatively nice. They're going to calm you down. You can get that lava lamp tuned up and finish mixing that drink. I've got the galaxy on the ceiling here twirling around. It's looking good. And yeah, let's go. KDRT and Live Tracks in Davis, California.

KDRT in Davis, California. Yeah, it was an interesting set of music there. Managed to keep up all these 2-3 minute songs. Here Comes the Sun, Beatles, off of the Love CD again. You'll notice it sounded a little bit different, the way melodies were blended, things like that. Followed that up with a song from Chad Watson, Southern California gentleman, came out on a CD in 2012. The CD was titled CD was titled Cowboy Palace Saloon Anthology. Yeah, it was live. You might have caught the little bit of applause. I was fading it out right at the end. After that, It's Gonna Be All Right, another Southern California man, Gar Montalbano. It's Gonna Be All Right. And that CD was titled From Thin Air in 2012. That's when that one came out. And then Pass You By, song by Gillian Welch from 2011. Followed that up with Spend Christmas With Me. Wonderful vocals there. I love the sound of her voice. I have no idea who that person is. The CD I found not in its original case with the other paperwork and things. It was just one of those little, you know, 5-cent CD holders that we all have thousands of laying around, or used to anyway. And so I don't know anything about it. There's no title really to the CD at all. And the only information I could get off of that, which I'll pass along to you in case you liked her voice as much as I do, was that it said RECK006 on it, and it also said garage sale. Now, this was printed on there. It wasn't a post-it. And then it had in parentheses 1997 to 2003. I believe it's Reckless Records was the name of the company that distributed it originally. But, yeah. Okay, and then after that, I've finished up with local band Boot Juice with the song When I'm Old. And that is off their CD Speaking in Tones from 2019. And that brings us back around to now. How did everyone's day go that was out there? There's a little bit of time left in the day. So hopefully, if it wasn't so hot or if it wasn't a very good day, then hopefully it'll get better. And if it was a good day, then hopefully that continues for next period of time. So I mentioned turtles. It occurred to me recently that I wasn't totally 100% sure if a turtle was a fish or if it was a mammal, because I had seen all these film video footages on Nature and Nova and things like that. Turtles swimming around pretty deep underwater. Well, as turns out, turtles lay eggs and they are mammals. But they do need to breathe oxygen. They don't have gills also. And so as a result, every couple of minutes they got to come up. Although, if all they're doing is just not moving around, evidently they can control their metabolism to the point where they can go a couple hours without surfacing for more air. But turtles, I got to reading about them, and there's a bunch of different kinds of them. I won't go into all of it. A lot of them are considered endangered simply because
You know, there's a lot of ships around. They live in coastal areas. They breed up on land, lay their eggs there, and things like that. So they can, you know, get predators might come after the eggs especially. But sea turtles will breed and live most of their lives in the ocean. Now, the adult females must return to land in order to lay their eggs. But scientists believe the nesting female turtles return to the same beach on which they were born. Often, sea turtles must travel long distances from their feeding grounds to their nesting beaches. This is just how sea turtles find their nesting beaches is unknown. They're also evidently fairly stubborn. So another article I read said, if you see a turtle crossing the road, if it's in danger of being hit by a car or something, then whatever direction it's going, just kind of hurry it along. And aside from the snapping turtle, which can extend its neck out the length of its shell and is very kind of curmudgeonly, you don't want to get a snapping turtle interested in you. But aside from that, turtles are evidently fairly benign. They don't have teeth per se, and a lot of them are pretty small, and you just kind of encourage them to keep going where they're headed. Don't pick them up, don't try and take them home, and they're all that. So there's a little bit of a brief thing on turtles. I can't remember the last time I saw one over at the pond in West Davis a few years back when I used to ride my bike through there on a regular basis. And that's the only time I've seen turtles when I was here in Davis. Well, that's all fascinating. What have I been up to the last few weeks? Well, I have had a dumpster in my driveway. And life with a dumpster is interesting. First, there's this obligation to fill it up because it's costing money and they only let you have it for a set period of time. So you can't just brush it off completely. On the other hand, if you got a lot of stuff you need to get rid of, like me, there is a strategy to a dumpster, because if you just throw things in there willy-nilly, going to fill it up, and then you got to get another one, and then another one, et cetera, et cetera. So, yeah, there's an art to packing a dumpster, and also mentally it is gymnastics at a high level, Olympic level, as far as deciding what are you going to keep, what are you going to think about, what are you going to get rid of. All of you that are listening to this have been through this drill. I'm not telling you anything new, but that's what I've been up to and continue to be up to and will continue to be up to for probably the rest of 2026. So I'm taking a breather this week. And that's where I'm going to leave it. And I'm going to head back to the music. Don't worry, I'll have This Day in Beatles History sometime here fairly soon, most likely. But for now, I'm going to touch bases with one of the Beatles, George Harrison, when he was in the Traveling Wilburys. And the title of this song is Cool, Dry Place.

Brian Setzer Orchestra, recorded somewhere in Japan. 2010 was when the CD came out, Summertime Blues. Before that, Cool Dry Place from Traveling Wilburys Volume 3. And just a note, there was no Volume 2. Those lads liked to play around with the titles of their Traveling Wilbury CDs. And then the bonus. Yes, My Baby, also Traveling Wilburys, started out that set. So, yeah, it was not Cool Dry Place. It's a rocker, though. Works well. All right. So that's that. Okay. Now I think what it is time for This Day in Beatles History. And so, everybody, refresh your cool recreational beverage if need be, or whatever it is that you're doing. Get that dog or cat in your lap, and here's some history of the Beatles. All right. Well, 1964, they did a charity performance on the night of 100 stars at the London Palladium. And Beatles photographer Dizzo Hoffman, who took a number of photographs of them in the wild, so to speak, was present for that one. So there's photographs floating around out there. 1965 in the United Kingdom, the single was released with Help and I'm Down. 1966, the album Yesterday and Today was in its fifth week in the top 30 Billboard charts in the United States. 1968, Studio 2 from 7 p.m. to 2:30 in the morning. They were recording the song Everybody's Got Something to Hide Except Me and My Monkey. 1968. The week before this recording session, Jeff Emerick, the longtime lead recording engineer, they called them balance engineers in Britain, he had essentially said, I've had enough. And the Beatles had been squabbling quite a bit, and he was hearing it through his headphones up in the control room. And it was really bothering him because he saw them kind of almost coming apart and all. And it bothered him to the point where he walked away from recording the Beatles, told George Martin, that's it. So on this one, a week later, that would be seven and a half hours of recording Everybody's Got Something to Hide Except Me and My Monkey. George Martin was producer, the engineer, balance engineer, Ken Scott. A year later in 1969, they were recording Oh Darling, which would end up going on the Abbey Road CD, I think, and Come Together. And at this point, Jeff Emerick was back. So I think he returned during this album when it was being recorded. And then 1973, Paul McCartney gave a concert in Edinburgh, and it was recorded. Paul McCartney in Scotland. There's an LP floating around out there. And also in 1973, there was platinum disc certification of rock and roll music. That was a Capitol Records effort. What they wanted to do was put out a whole bunch more songs since the Beatles weren't coming out any new albums. And terms of their contracts were such that the Beatles had lost a certain amount of control over the re-release of their songs. And so
As a result, Capitol put this compilation together, which has got a bunch of interesting, you know, neat songs. Some have been singles, some have been on albums. Beatles didn't like the cover at all, or the artwork on it. It was a 50s motif, and they thought it looked cartoonish and made them look cheap. And so they weren't very happy about the effort at all. I assume they were still willing to take the money. So that's this day in Beatles history. And I'll come back possibly if I have time to an interesting little sidebar on Beatles recordings, Beatles history. I found out something new, and that doesn't happen very often. Not when it's concerning the Beatles. But I'm not going to go into that now. Let's give a listen to a song that came out in, hold on, 1965 in the United Kingdom on a single. The other side was Help. And here we go with I'm Down. And a little bit of bonus here. KDRT and Davis.

And that was Paul McCartney, who was evidently pretty down. I believe him. The song came out on a single this day in 1965. What were you all doing in 65, assuming that you weren't still not here yet? 1965 in July. I was probably playing baseball. All right, well, I'm going to put on something completely different for a minute. This coming up here is another LP. And over the years, I've collected a number of rather, for me, unusual LPs. This one that I'm about ready to grace your eardrums with, Starlight Encores, put out by Capitol Records. This was recorded at the Hollywood Bowl Symphony Orchestra, with the Hollywood Bowl Symphony Orchestra at the Hollywood Bowl, conducted by John Barnett. But the song itself is, I wrote this down, and I don't know if I'm going to get the pronunciation or not, Orpheus in the Underworld. Evidently, it was an opera that was originally composed by Jacques. Offenbach. Jacques Offenbach. It's the prelude, so there won't be any singing, I hope, operatic singing. So I'm going to put that on while I get things set up, and when I come back, I'm going to get something off my chest. This is KDRT, Davis, California.

That was pretty cool. Sundown music. Sun gets low on the horizon, and I might have to do that some more later on. Like I say, that was John.

Frankly, I find the whole thing highly invasive and incredibly ecologically wasteful. And monetarily, it puts a burden on all kinds of people that didn't ask for it to begin with. And when I see who the major players are that want this stuff, I'm thinking, well, all they want to do is gather information. It's not for medical purposes. Yes, it can be used for that. And you might have one data center somewhere in the northern hemisphere for that. Well, anyway, so I've been harboring this ill will towards AI for a long time. I came across this article not too far back. It was originally in Fortune magazine, but I think it's appeared other places also. And this is about a Brown University professor who teaches economics, and he had some experiences with AI and ChatGPT that didn't sit well with him, and he released this, and so I'm going to read to you part of it here. When Brown University professor Roberto Serrano changed the format of his midterm exam last spring, he was thinking about his students' mental health, not academic fraud. Two of them had been shot, including Ella Cook, a young woman who had sat in his office just days before the December 13 massacre at Brown University. She was a wonderful young woman, full of energy, full of ideas. Imagine my shock when a few days after that conversation took place, they released the names of two mortal victims, and I saw that one of them was her. So Professor Serrano made a decision that he had never made in his 34-year career at Brown University. And he gave his Economics 1170 class, it's an advanced undergraduate course in mathematical economics, a take-home closed book midterm. He wanted to remove the stress of sitting in a classroom on a campus where quite a few students were still too traumatized to set foot. What Serrano got instead of gratitude was the largest known AI-assisted cheating scandal in the Ivy League. Of the 86 students who took the March 5 exam, 40 scored a perfect 100. The class average was 96, whereas in previous years, the average had ranged between 63 and 80. He says the beauty of take-home exams used to be that we professors were able to challenge students a little more. The fact that this was a harder exam and this distribution made it absolutely clear that something very unusual had happened. Now, he got tipped off that essentially his readers, his graduate assistants, were telling him that some answers contained unusual passages that coincided with results obtained after running the questions through ChatGPT. His graders made a telling discovery that AI had generated a convoluted argument for a problem that had a much simpler, more eloquent proof. And that same convoluted reasoning appeared across dozens of student exams. Serrano said he decided to give his students the benefit of the doubt. He wasn't going to void the midterm, but told them the final exam would be in person, and that if the grade distribution didn't roughly mirror the midterms, only the final would count. But he went on to tell his students, if you did this,

0: this. If you just press a button to ask an AI agent to do this for you, you're showing to be completely irrelevant. So my question to you is, why are you here? Why are you at a university if you refuse to learn? You refuse to work hard? If you refuse to put in the necessary effort to develop critical thinking? If all you're doing is just pressing a button to have this machine do the work for you, then you think you need a Brown degree for that? Well, Serrano acknowledged that AI has moved so quickly institutions haven't known how to respond to these kinds of events. It's not just Brown. Serrano said that a recent New York Times essay described a pervasive culture of AI cheating among Stanford peers. The broader trajectory, he warned, points somewhere darker. If workers are just going to press a button to ask an AI agent to do the work for them, that's inscribing a world in which humanity has chosen to become idiots. We stop thinking. And that is Professor Richard Serrano. His last name is S-E-R-R-A-N-O, if any of you want to look that up. And I encourage people who heard this, heard me get this off my chest, to investigate a little bit more their thoughts about the world that we live in now that is way, way different from the world that we grew up in fundamental ways that are sneaky. The walls are still the same, the colors, and the sky is still bright and all that. And that is the end of my live track summary of what I think of artificial intelligence. So, that said, I'm going to play some tunes that are somewhat related to what I just read. This is KDRT and Live Tracks in Davis, California.
1: I thought what we had was pretty cool. I'd travel long distances to see him, and he'd come to see me. One night, we had plans to go out, but as evening approached, he wouldn't get out of bed, phone in hand, tweeting. He refused to go out that evening because his social networking was more comfortable or alluring to him or something. I left early the next morning.

KDRT in Davis, California, John Lennon. Revolution. Before that, Changes, that is Loggins and Messina. They got back together in 2005 and did a show down there at the Santa Barbara Bowl. And that song was one of them. Changes, the Sitting In Again was the name of the CD when it came out. And before that, Twitter Stole My Boyfriend. Gal from down Southern California way, Gina Kronstadt, K-R-O-N-S-T-A-D-T. Pretty ingenious song there from a 2013 CD titled Come Over. And this is Live Tracks on KDRT in Davis. The Humane World for Animals, formerly the Humane Society of the United States. I did not know they changed their name. 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Well, I know where I'm going now. I'm going to the Fillmore in San Francisco. The year is 1997, and up on stage for about 23 nights in the late July or late January and February was Tom Petty and the Heartbreakers. So everyone sit back, relax, get a cool recreational beverage of choice if yours has disappeared, and enjoy. I will be back towards the end of tonight's program. This is going to go for about 23 minutes, 24 minutes or so. So, everybody, enjoy.

She just kept on walking, walking on down that street. And I wanted her so bad, because she looked so sweet. I said, hey, honey. I said, whoa. She started to walk a little faster. She wouldn't even look at me. I said, hey, baby, just a minute. All I want to know is your name. Thought maybe we could have a little conversation. What's your name? She started to run. She was running, I was running too. I was running so hard. I said, hey, baby. Hey, baby. Hey, hey, hey, hey. Come on, tell me your name. She said, I ain't gonna talk to you, fool. I got more to do than talk with a man on. Approach me on the street like this. You up here in those raggedy tennis shoes, you think I want to talk to you? I know your kind of man. I'm looking for a man that's career oriented. A man with goals, opportunities, man with a future. I said, whoa. Oh, you made me feel so bad. I didn't mean to hurt you, baby. I didn't mean to hurt you. I just wanted to know your name. She said, fool, do you know how politically incorrect it is to whistle, yell, and stomp and chase a woman down the street and ask her her name? I said, yeah, I know. I saw that on the Tom Snyder show. And I know better, but I was so overcome by your beauty and your presence that I felt we could get something going on, if you know what I mean. She said, fool, I'm tired of hearing all this from you. I got places to go. I got things to do. I sure don't need a man like you. Man that'll lay around the house all day and play cards. Man stay up all night watching that Sally Jesse Raphael. No. And right now I think I can smell that marijuana on you. I don't need that. I seen you yesterday. I seen them friends of yours. You think you're gonna bring that Mike Campbell back to my house? You're wrong. I said, baby, baby, baby, baby, baby, baby. You don't understand. Those things ain't so bad. I got this rock and roll band. Got a little money coming in. A little bit coming in, and things are pretty good, that's for sure. Matter of fact, I got a steady job down at the Fillmore.

That's when everything changed. She started to look at me in a different way. I saw a little smile come across her face. And I looked in her eyes and she looked at mine. And that's when it happened. That's when the wind began to sing her name. It was singing her name. And the wind came so strong. And the wind blew so

0: We thank you so much. We thank you so much for giving us such a good time. It's really hard to go.
1: And that was Tom Petty and the Heartbreakers from 1997. Three songs there, Shaken All Over, Mary Jane's Last Dance, and Gloria. Yep. This is Live Tracks in KDRT in Davis, California. I've got a couple of minutes left before I'm going to start the last song. And I made it a point to bring the winter's paper so that I could go over some of the historical things. They run these sections every so often. And so imagine my surprise when I opened up this section of the paper and realized I brought the wrong one. So it's one of those things. And but as it so happened, while I was outside grabbing some nicotine and doing this and that, my buddy Ned showed up. So I'm going to go ahead and open the mic up here for a moment because I got a couple of minutes to kill, and Ned is bound to have something to say.
2: I wanted to say that I really loved the Tom Petty. I was driving over here because I'm building a box for you.
1: For me?
2: Yeah, a box to cover those cables over there so you don't have to have that table, but we could still...
1: You can still work on the equipment?
2: Yeah, something easy that you could pull away that still covers it all up so nobody will kick the cables.
1: Oh, that would be nice.
2: I'm working on that right now, and I thought I'd come over here, and I turn on the radio, and you were playing Gloria where did you say it was, the Fillmore?
1: It was the Fillmore, and it was 1997, so it would not have been the original Fillmore, which they closed in, whatever, 71 or 2, something like that. But
2: Where was the original Fillmore?
1: The original Fillmore.
2: Because you said that was in San Francisco. Yeah. So the Fillmore that I've been going to isn't the original Fillmore.
1: Well, there was a different location in San Francisco, but there was also that one in New York. So like that famous Allman Brothers at live at Fillmore East.
2: Well, yeah, there's the Fillmore East, and
1: they closed that down also.
2: The Fillmore, because the Fillmore was the original, right, in San Francisco.
1: Yeah,
2: is that correct?
1: Okay,
2: and then they opened the Fillmore East in New York or whatever.
1: Right, and so this is saying live at the Fillmore, 1997. That's what it's a 4-CD set, folks. Lots of good tunes on there.
2: Yeah. I was really digging that, so thank you for playing that. I hadn't heard that before, actually, to be honest.
1: No,
2: what's wrong?
1: You're
2: worried about the time?
1: I know, and it's in this
2: you
1: computer
2: don't
1: monitor
2: into the blue light
1: that's
2: special or
1: five or
2: it is.
1: 6 feet away, and it's not even the full screen size. It's
2: I
1: this
2: know.
1: Little thing. So
2: I know. That's on the list, man.
1: It's cruel.
2: He's got this, like, to look at the time, it's this digital clock that's on this giant screen.
1: Well, that would be nice.
2: But we can't figure out how to make the display fill out the whole screen. So it's on a giant screen,
1: and it's
2: but
1: just
2: 90%
1: a small
2: of the screen
1: of
2: is
1: it.
2: Black, and the rest of it is just this tiny square. Here's your little clock.
1: So welcome to K-Dirt, folks. You're getting a behind-the-scenes look. Listen at what this place is like. And yet, we're on the air 24 hours a day.
2: It's true. Thanks to this guy. Thanks to Jim.
1: Oh, I've got to say, I can't take all the blame.
2: Well, if you ever listen overnight, like from midnight to 7, you know, Jim is like 98% responsible for making sure that there's music during those hours.
1: You just keep talking. I'm going to start this down in the background, and we'll fade up when you run out of things to say.
2: All right. Okay, I'll just keep talking about what a wonderful person Jim is, a great humanitarian. He spends his days coming over here to make sure that we have Mumbo Jumbo songs.
1: Oh, what are you saying, Dan? I can't hear you.
2: To listen to in the middle of the night.
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1: 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Peace out.

Bop, bop, bop, bop, bop, bop, bop, bop, bop, bop, bop, bop, bop, bop, bop, bop, bop, bop, bop, bop, bop, bop, bop, bop, bop, bop, bop, bop, bop, bop, bop, bop, bop, bop, bop, bop, bop, bop, bop, bop, 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

If cleanliness is next to godliness, I'm down with the devil at KDRTLP, Davis, California.

I'm Lauren Cole Norton at the Delta of Venus stage at Davis Music Festival 2013. 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

The album is called Human Decency, brand new, Sugar Ray Rayford, and that is Dirty Rat. Some very slick observations there, political observations, and boy, I really do like that song. And this album, not a surprise, big fan of Sugar Ray Rayford, as you probably know if you ride with us on this blues train. And I'm very glad that you're with us this time, as our big blue train, the Blue Light Central, hits the tracks. I'm Mark Drenick, and we're going to go right back into this album from Sugar Ray Rayford. Again, you know, huge fan. I think you probably might be too.

Sugar Ray Rayford, Harold Melvin and the Blue Notes, Marvin Gaye doing his best Benny King, and the Blues Beatles. Human Decency, Where Are All My Friends, Stand By Me, and Stand By Me. You're riding on the Big Blue Train, the Blue Light Central. Mark Trenick here, and I kind of like the direction that we are heading, and so I'm just going to continue on.

The album is called Deja Vu All Over Again, goes back a few years. That was John Fogerty. I Will Walk With You. Started the set off with Lyle Lovett and his large band, Stand By Your Man. Tammy Wynette tune. Storms Never Last, we heard John Prine featuring Leanne Womack from the album For Better or Worse. Then True Love Travels on a Gravel Road from The Impossible Bird from Nick Lowe. Susan Tedeschi, leading the Tedeschi Trucks Band there on the album Revelator. We heard Simple Things. And as I said, John Fogerty wrapping up the set. You have been riding on the Big Blue Train, the Blue Light Central. I think we've probably taken that set as far as it's going to go. We're going to go back to the Sugar Ray Rayford album, just released, Human Decency, for another track.

madness.

From the album Uncivil War, Shamika Copeland and her amazing cover of the Rolling Stones song Under My Thumb. At the very top of that set, we heard Ain't That a Man, Sugar Ray Rayford, featuring Sam Morrow off the brand new album Human Decency. We heard Mr. Pitiful, Otis Redding, and then Poor Fool, Ike and Tina Turner. Wrapping up with Shamika. You have been riding on the Big Blue Train, the Blue Light Central, and I do hope that you'll join us again next time when our blues train will roll again. Till then, for the Catfish Woman, Railroad Tie, the Maxell Kid, and the rest of the crew, I'm Mark Drenick.

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1: in Davis, California.
2: I'm Dr. Anthony Lizerwitz, and this is Climate Connections. Hundreds of feet deep in the ocean, light fades to black, and a vibrant ecosystem comes to life. This is the ocean's twilight zone, a cold, dark place that's home to strange jellyfish and glowing squids, as well as plankton and countless fish.
3: It's really an amazing assemblage of animals that have adapted to these low light and cold conditions.
2: Chris Dorsett of the nonprofit Ocean Conservancy says these animals help regulate the Earth's climate by transporting planet-warming carbon deep underwater. The ocean absorbs a lot of carbon dioxide from the atmosphere. Then tiny phytoplankton near the ocean's surface take up carbon as they photosynthesize and grow. Every night, creatures from the twilight zone swim to the surface to eat these phytoplankton and other creatures. Then they take that carbon back down to the deep, where much of it will remain. But Dorsett says the twilight zone is in trouble as companies grow more interested in deep-sea fishing and mining. So he says it's vital that countries enact policies to protect it.
3: This area very much needs to be protected before activities begin that could really impact it and impact those values for society.
2: Climate Connections is produced by the Yale Center for Environmental Communication. To learn more about climate change, visit climateconnections.org.
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0: Bicycles per second.
1: Bicycles? 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
0: Bicycles sounds better.
1: The FCC might get angry.
0: Who?
1: The Federal Cycle Commission.
0: Think they listen?
1: Probably not. After all, this is...
0: KDRT in Davis, California. Whoa!

night down here at the Odd Fellows Hall Thursday Night Music Series. Oh, shit. All right. Evidently, we have some people who have a work day tomorrow. Oh,

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Back when I wrote this song, thank you, Eric. Can you take care of these two, your ex-teachers, and calm them down? That's a turnaround of events right there.

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2: Well, I finally did it. 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

The truth is, lady, I'm not, ladies and gentlemen, I'm not the kind of woman to put her business in the streets, but you know, sometimes when you get lonely, you got to beg for the love you need, and I'm not above it. 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

0: Thank you. Yeah. 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

Howdy, folks. This is Joe Craven, and whenever I am within earshot of my radio in the greater Davis community, Davis, California, I keep it tuned to KDRT, 95.7 in Davis. 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

0: If cleanliness is next to godliness, I'm down with the devil at KDRTLP, Davis, California.
1: Except for a small blip in the 60s, the music DJ Wayne Hagen enjoys has always been out of style. What will he play this week? Bluegrass? Blues? All country? 1920s old time? Americana? What's that? Favorite singers, songwriters, and instrumentalists? Or that 60s stuff? You just never know.

0: This is Pete Tredish of the Prometheus Radio Project. When I am in Davis, California, I am definitely listening to KDRTLP Davis.
1: Hey, hey, hey, hey, hey, hey, hey, hey, hey, hey, hey, hey, hey, hey, hey, hey, hey, hey, hey, hey, hey, hey, hey, hey, hey, hey, hey, hey, hey, hey, hey, hey, hey, hey, hey, hey, hey, hey, hey, hey, hey, hey, hey, hey, hey, hey, hey, hey, hey, hey, hey, hey, hey, hey, hey, hey, hey, hey, hey, hey, hey, hey, hey, hey, hey, hey, hey, hey, hey, hey, hey, hey, hey, hey, hey, hey, hey, hey, hey, hey, hey, hey, hey, hey, hey, hey, hey, hey, hey, hey, hey, hey, hey, hey, hey, hey, hey, hey, hey, hey, hey, hey, hey, hey, hey, hey, hey, hey, hey, hey, hey, hey, hey, hey, hey, hey, hey, hey, hey, 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

guys. This next song is a memoir about a friend of ours from Woodland, California. Anybody from Woodland out there? Or should I say anybody out there from North Davis? Oh, yeah. Wavis in the house. This goes out to my friend Kenny Franklin, Valentine, Woodland High School, class of 1987. Got himself in a little trouble. We wrote a song about it. One, two, one, two.

Anybody go down to Costco off 102? Right on the other side there is the, we like to call it the YOLO Hilton. It's where they keep people like Kenny. So I was looking Kenny up on Facebook. I could not find him anywhere. So I went to visit his mom over on Walnut there in Woodland. She sent me down to the YOLO Hilton so I could get his rap sheet. This is what my friend did. I'm serious. My God. Here we go. We got arson, kidnapping, assault, vandalism, mail fraud. We got drunk and disorderly, extortion and drug trafficking, tax evasion, solicitation.

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most sport coat jackets, a chance to discover an old memory. 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
1: This is sweet. 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
2: This is sweet here. 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

0: Good. Thank you very much.
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0: am vengeance. 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

Praise his name. Here comes the joy. That was by Dietrich Hatton. Welcome to Praise Time with Preacher. My name is Preacher. It is my name, not my title. I'm here every single Tuesday, live from 4 to 5. Replay times are Sunday morning. The aim of my show is for you, the listener, to feel what I believe is inside of all of us, and that is a good... I'm saying the end of my thing. The word gospel is created from the old Anglo-Saxon word meaning good message or good news. Gospel music is powerful whether you are Christian or not. I hope you are having a blessed day today. I'm a little bit, I'm running a little late today, but I'm made it just on time. I first want to give honor to God for my life, my health, and my strength, and my many blessings. Let's go ahead and get back into the music. This is KDRT-LP 95.7 with the Grassroots Grow.

0: For a spirit of heaviness, he gives us a garment of praise. But I want you to know, regardless, that whatever the enemy meant for evil, God is turning it around for good. Are you ready?
1: What?

laughed at us. Some of us, stuff has happened in your life where people walked out on you and felt like you would never be of any good. I want you to sing this song with understanding. Even though you have not seen it, declare over that situation that what the enemy meant for evil, what that person thought as a boss, he's doing to mess you up. God is turning it around. If you can, turn around like this. Turn around. Make it. Turn around. Ekapa shata. He's

what the enemy meant for evil, God has turned it around for your good. Praise his name. I enjoyed that song today. That was God Turned It Around by Tim Godfrey. Before that, I played a song, I Believe God, by Jacqueline Carr. I forgot to say that the views expressed on Praise Time with Preacher do not reflect the views of Davis Media.

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Also got a little PSA here. It's in front of me. The city of Davis offers a range of recreational activities and programs, including preschools, classes, youth soccer, adult fitness, league sports, music classes, summer swimming, winter ballet, and kids camps during the school break. For more information, visit cityofdavis.org/residents and click on recreational programs. I hope you are having a blessed day today. I have to really quickly give a small announcement. My show next week is special to me. I have been on the air for 9 years, and I'm going to play some music that just brings me back and encompasses a lot of the things that I... It's been kind of a transformation over the years. There's a time I did some scriptures, a time I played strictly gospel music. There was a time when I tried to incorporate different things, and I'm still here trying to bless you and inspire you every Tuesday. Thank you for your ears. 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

are listening to Praise Time with Preacher, KDOTLP 95.7, where the grassroots grow. I'm here every single Tuesday, live from 4 to 5, replays Sunday morning, bright and early. Replay, I want to say good morning to all my people listening on the replay. That last song got me in a good mood here in the studio. That was The Better Benediction by various artists, too many for me to name. Before that, I played a song called Impossible by Pastor Mike Jr. There's a line in there that really hit me. You don't know what I have been through. You don't know that any man could not have saved me, but you did. Praise his name. I really, really enjoyed that song, and I started the segment with Feel All Right Are Blessed by Erica Campbell, and I am feeling all right in the studio. I have a weird situation. There's no catered alerts in here. Usually there's something going on. Maybe it's because of the summertime. So I'll just talk a little bit about my next week's show. I have been on the air for 9 years now. I first started doing this show in 2017. So I'm going to play some special songs to my heart next week. They're not going to all be upbeat and fast, but I just want to say if you can listen, I will be here. Let's go ahead and get back into the music. Thank you for listening in your ears today. This is KDRTLP 95.7, where the grassroots grow. Praise Time, Preacher.

I want to thank you for listening today. I'm running out of time. I had a good time today, some playing some new music. That last song was called New by Ty Tibbett. Before that, I played a song called Call on the Name of Jesus by Marcus Jordan. And I started the segment today with Mercy, by Confidence by Mercy Chiawe is that name. I think that, yeah, you know, I nailed it. You know? I hope you guys are having a blessed day. I'm going to run up in today with some music. The aim of my show is for you, the listener, to feel what I believe is inside of all of us, and that's a spirit that drives us to be the very best people we can be. Amen. I hope through my music, I hope through my words, that you can feel my spirit. I say most nights before I go to sleep, we fall down, but we get up again. Praise time with preacher. We will work together, love one another, and lift each other up. Oh, before I do that, I forgot I have to do a promo real quick. So I picked today. Hello Davis spotlights the people and organizations that help define the character of our community. With rotating hosts from local organizations, including Davis Local, the Davis Phoenix Coalition, the Davis Senior Center, the Davis Downtown Business Association, and My Davis California. Hello Davis is produced by Peter Pastor with the theme music written and performed by local artist Roger Kunkel. I hope I'm saying that name right. 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I'm going to end today with I Need You by The Walls Group, Tent Revival by Travis Green, and if I have a little bit of time, I'll play Gotta Believe by Tasha Combs Leonard. You guys have a blessed day, and I will be back next week. Praise time, preacher, KDRT LP 95.7, when the grassroots grow.

0: Now, Denar, I need you to take me to church. 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
1: It's feeling like a tattooed arrow. 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One desire.

0: I got about a minute left, and I didn't want to just start a song and end it too quick. So I just want to once again thank you for listening today. That was Dietrich Haddon. I kind of started how I ended. That was a coincidence. If you're wondering what kind of door that's in front of you, just go ahead and open it and walk on through. Preacher is my name, not my title. I'm here every single Tuesday live from 4 to 5. Replay times are on Sunday morning. Once again, next week I'm going to have a special show here in the studio. It is my anniversary, so I have been officially on the radio for about 9 years. I started in 2017. And when I looked up my first show, I was a little bit in awe of that. Like, oh man, all through COVID and all that good stuff. So I'm going to play some special songs to bring to you that kind of encompass what I have been trying to accomplish here at the radio station. So for the last, don't forget to tune in for that. I'm excited about it. I'm going to play some songs that I started with, some songs that represent my family and life. So for the last time today, thank you for your ears. I'm running out of time. KDRT LP 95.7, where the grassroots grow. Preacher is my name, not my title. You guys have a blessed day. Stay hydrated.
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Okay, that was What About Me by the Quicksilver Messenger Service. That song's pretty old. It used to be my anthem as a teenager, and I haven't heard that for a while, but I think it speaks to what we're going through today. This is the YOLO Backyard Bulletin. Today's date is July 23rd, 2026, and this is show number 27. The YOLO Backyard Bulletin features local news, commentary, music, gossip, and true stories from the heart of YOLO County, California, USA. 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YOLO Backyard Bulletin hopes to rebuild and restore community communications in our public sphere, the very lifeblood of democratic life. 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Well, we don't have any scheduled guests today, so I thought we'd go over some things relevant to our YOLO community. There's a lot of things to catch up on from previous shows typically, we never have enough time to kind of do a lot of these other things that I'd like to do, especially when we have guests, and there's usually a lot of things to talk about. Last night was the San Francisco Mime Troupe here in Davis. I hope some of you were able to catch that show. I, unfortunately, was not able to catch that show, which was sad for me because I've been attending the Mime Troupe shows probably since 1975, I would estimate. Rarely missed a show. But if you missed a show last night in Davis, you can still see it in other places around the area in Northern California. You can just go to their website and check it out, San Francisco Mime Troupe. Also, speaking of theater, tomorrow night is the opening of the new Acme play, and that's going to be at the Wyatt Pavilion on the UC Davis campus. Anne Bonny and Mary Read, late of the Island of Providence, spinsters and enemies of all nations, are charged with piracies, robberies, and felonies, or The Pirate's Wife by Brian Daniel Oglesby. That's the name of the play, the new play by Acme. The synopsis is a rollicking reimagining of the 1720s trial of gender outlaws Anne Bonny and Mary Read, two women pirates who dressed as men, as they struggle to survive and find new ways to fight another day. And it's, again, it's August 24th through August 2nd at the Wyatt Pavilion Theater on the UC Davis campus. Okay, so I want to catch up on some things here. Last week's show, we had some organizers who were here to put together a vigil for a few people who were recently murdered by ICE, by our federal government. And there was a vigil held at Central Park for those ICE deaths. And I think this is, useful to kind of catch up on in case you were not able to go. This is an article that was in the Davis Enterprise, covered by Enterprise writer Monica Stark. In mourning and anger, nearly 100 people gathered around

Father and husband shot 5 times by an ICE agent in Maine, while his daughter, 3, was in the back seat of their car. Witnesses describe hearing him say that he had tried to stop. Guerrero had a Social Security number. Reading notes from her phone and projecting into the crowd, Yao, founder and co-chair of the Young Democratic Socialists of America at UC Davis, said those immigration status distinctions do not matter. He was murdered because he was a brown man. He was murdered because this country saw him and said, "You are not American, and therefore you deserve to die," Yao said. The Department of Homeland Security has said neither Duran Guerrero or Salgado Araujo were the intended targets. Since their deaths, a Mexican national who was detained by ICE in Florida, who in an attempt to flee was hit by a semi-truck, and another who died on Wednesday morning while being transferred from one ICE detention center to another. The vigil also advocated for the public to go to the John Moss Federal ICE building in Sacramento to block ICE vehicles from coming in and out. Seeing a viral video of Salgado Araujo lying wounded, bleeding, and screaming for someone to help him confirmed the worst for his son, Ronaldo Salgado, when he realized what had happened. Ronaldo Salgado expressed deep guilt over not being able to reach his father sooner, saying he would always feel some sort of guilt that he could have arrived earlier. Ronaldo Salgado's younger brother, Lorenzo Salgado Jr., said he was flying to Houston to see his father when he learned he had died. He described the moment he saw the news update from shot to killed as a shock and said he fought back tears for the rest of the flight, knowing he would never get to say goodbye. Both of the brothers want you to know that Lorenzo was a construction business owner who valued honest work and believed in the promise of the American dream, Yao said. They stressed that he had lived in the U.S. for decades, had built a life and family here, and was not the target of the ICE operation that led to his death. Lorenzo was a man who dedicated his life in the United States to giving his family the American dream, and his sons grieve and are angry. Grief and anger are rooted not only in the fact that their father was murdered, but also that they were stolen the opportunity to say goodbye. Guerrero's wife, Martha Carolina Rojas Alvarez, spoke publicly for the first time after her husband was fatally shot by an ICE agent in Maine. In her statements, she described him as a loving, devoted father and husband who was everything that they had been together from the moment they met, never separated, and that he had everything to see her happy. He did everything to see her happy. She said his dream he held closest was being a father, and that when their daughter was born, he promised she would never lack for anything. He was always present in her life, taking her to the park every afternoon and holding her until she fell asleep. She recalls that the day before his death, he had taken their 3-year-old daughter to the park, and that Monday afternoon was supposed to be her day with him, a day he never got to spend. Now their daughter asks for him. She says she doesn't have the strength to tell her that Papa isn't coming home. Rojas also said he always dreamed big and had so many dreams left to fulfill, including growing old together. She described him as a hard worker, a responsible and joyful man who loved to work and couldn't stand still. She called him a marvelous and loving man God gave her and said she would never have words to express how much he meant to her. Born and raised in Mexico, Yao, who was one of the organizers of the rally, moved to Los Angeles about 4 years ago. A Mexican and Chinese woman, she identifies above all as a democratic socialist. "I stand here before you as a new organizer and as someone who is incredibly angry. I am so incredibly frustrated, and I can't describe to you how much it means to me that you're here, because it means that all of us aren't alone and we aren't going crazy. And no, and we can see what's happening in this country, and we could decide that actually we're not going to stand for it. So we're going to go over the names of the people who have been taken from us." The vigil also reminded the crowd about NorCal Resist, which provides MigraWatch training, free assistance with ICE bails, Know Your Rights training, and asylum workshops and assistance to asylum seekers who cannot afford legal representation. And again, that was the report back from the vigil recently held at Central Park. There's an article written by Enterprise staff writer Monica Stark, and these organizers were on our show last week on the YOLA Backyard Bulletin. Okay, I think it's, you know, really important to get out there and show your support and show your solidarity anytime
ice murder somebody, which is happening at increasing frequency. So

0: And it's good to kind of hear who these people were that they're killing, that they're not just anonymous names, that they are people with families and with hopes and dreams like anyone else. Okay, there's something else that I want to announce here. This is a film coming up this Sunday night. There is really an amazing film called Yo Soy Cuba, I Am Cuba. It's free admission this Sunday, July 26th at 7 o'clock p.m. It's at the Cruz Theater on campus. It's in room 1002. It's a big movie theater in Cruz Hall. It's at 375 California Avenue, again, on the campus. And Sundays, you know, parking is free on campus. So the press release says, come and enjoy a free screening of this award-winning film. The first movie ever jointly presented by master filmmakers Martin Scorsese and Francis Ford Coppola, I Am Cuba, is one of the great discoveries in cinema. A landmark of radical political cinema and one of the most visually ravishing films ever made, this legendary hymn to revolution shimmers across the screen like a fever dream of rebellion. I Am Cuba unfolds in four explosive vignettes that capture Cuban life on the brink of transformation as crushing economic exploitation and inequality give way to a working-class uprising. Again, that's this Sunday night, 7 o'clock in the Cruz Theater in UC Davis. And so just, you know, to go along with this film, I thought I would play something here that kind of goes along with this. You can decide. What I'd like you to do is figure out who is a theatrical recasting of a famous speech, and it's interesting. You can kind of figure out who gave this speech, and I'm gonna go to this speech.
1: I will be sorry. Listen carefully. Love for humanity. Love for justice. If there is in your hearts a vestige of love for your country, love for humanity, love for justice, listen carefully. I know that I will be silenced for many years. I know that the regime will try to suppress the truth by all possible means. I know that there will be a conspiracy to bury me in oblivion. But my voice will not be stilled. It will rise from my breast, even when I feel most alone, and my heart will give it all the fire that callous cowards deny it. From a shack in the mountains, I listened to the dictator's voice on the ear. While the long-cherished hopes of freeing our people lay in ruins around us, we heard those crushed hopes gloated over by a tyrant more vicious, more arrogant than ever. The endless stream of lies and slanders that poured forth from his crude, odious, repulsive language may only be compared to the stream of clean, young blood which had flowed since the previous night. A circle of more than 1,000 men, armed with weapons more powerful than ours, with orders to bring in our bodies, was closing in around us. Moncada barracks were turned into a workshop of torture and death. Some shameful individuals turned their uniforms into butcher's aprons. The walls were splattered with blood. The bullets embedded in the walls were encrusted with singed bits of skin, brains and human hair, the grisly reminders of rifle shots fired full in the face. The grass around the barracks was dark and sticky with human blood. The criminal hands that are guiding the destiny of Cuba had written for the prisoners at the entrance of that den of death the very inscription of hell. Forsake all in every society, there are men of base instincts. The sadists, the brutes, go about in the guise of human beings, but they are monsters, only more or less restrained by discipline and social habit. If they are offered a drink from a river of blood, they will not be satisfied until they drink the river dry. Throughout their torturing of our comrades, the army offered them the chance to save their lives by betraying their ideology. When they indignantly rejected that proposition, the army continued with its horrible tortures. They crushed their testicles, and they tore out their eyes. But no one yielded. No complaint was heard, nor a favor asked. Even when they had been deprived of their virile organs, our men were still 1,000 times more men than all their tormentors together. And photographs which do not lie show the bodies torn to pieces. For my dead comrades, I claim no vengeance. Since their lives were priceless, the murderers could not pay for them even with their own lives. It is not by blood that we may redeem the lives of those who died for their country. The happiness of their people is the only tribute worthy of them. What is more, my comrades are neither dead nor forgotten. They live today, more than ever, and their murderers will view with dismay the victorious spirit of their ideas rise from their corpses. I am a humble citizen who one day demanded in vain that the courts punish the power-hungry men who had violated the law and torn our institutions to shreds. The right of rebellion against tyranny has been recognized from the most ancient times by men of all creeds, ideas, and doctrines. The city-states of Greece and Rome not only admitted but defended the meting out of violent death to tyrants. In the Middle Ages, Martin Luther proclaimed that when a government degenerates into a tyranny that violates the laws, its subjects are released from their obligations to obey. It is well known that in England during the 17th century, two kings, Charles I and James II, were dethroned for despotism. And these actions coincided with the birth of liberal political philosophy and provided the ideological base for a new social class. This new philosophy constituted the foundation of the American Revolution of 1775 and the French Revolution of 1789. These great revolutionary events ushered in the liberation of the Spanish colonies in the New World, the final link in that chain being broken by Cuba. I believe I have sufficiently justified my point of view. All these reasons support men who struggle for freedom and happiness of the people. None support those who oppress the people, revile them, and rob them heartlessly. Still, there is one argument more powerful than all the others. We are Cubans, and to be Cuban implies a duty. Not to fulfill that duty is a crime. Is treason. We are proud of the history of our country. We learn it in school and have grown up hearing of freedom, justice, and human rights. We were taught that liberty is not begged for, but won with the blade of a machete. We were taught that for the man who abides by unjust laws and permits any man to trample and mistreat the country in which he was born is not an honorable man. We were taught that the 10th of October and the 24th of February are glorious anniversaries of national rejoicing because they mark days on which Cubans rebelled against the yoke of infamous tyranny. We were taught to cherish and defend the beloved flag of the Lone Star and to sing every afternoon the verses of our national anthem. To live in chains is to live in disgrace, and to die for one's homeland is to live forever. All this we learn and we'll never forget, even though today in our land there is murder and prison for men who practice the ideas taught to them since the cradle. We were born in a free country that our parents bequeathed to us, and the island will sink into the sea before we consent to be slaves of anyone. In the world, there must be a certain degree of honor, just as there must be a certain amount of light. when there are many men without honor, there are always others who bear in themselves the honor of many men. These are the men who rebel with great force against those who steal the people's freedom. That is to say, against those who steal human honor itself. In those men, thousands more are contained. Human dignity is contained. I come to the close of my defense plea. But I will not end it as lawyers usually do, asking that the accused be freed. I cannot ask for freedom myself while my comrades are still already suffering in the ignominious prison of the Isle of Pines. Send me there to join them and to share their fate. It is understandable that honest men should be dead or in prison in a republic where the president is a criminal and a thief. I know that imprisonment will be harder for me than it has ever been for anyone, filled with cowardly threats and hideous cruelty. But I do not fear prison, as I do not fear the fury of a miserable tyrant who took the lives of 70 of my comrades. Condemn me. It does not matter. History will absolve me.
0: History will absolve me. So if you didn't know who that was a dramatical rereading of Fidel Castro. Fidel Castro in 1953. That was a two-hour speech he made in court when charges were brought against him when he first led an attack on the Moncada barracks in Cuba. The speech later, of course, became the manifesto of the 26th of July movement. And it's important to, I think, go back and listen to that history and realize why the Cubans overthrew their government and wanted to break free from the United States. And that is really sort of the basis of this film that's being shown on Sunday, which I mentioned, I Am Cuba. It is four historical recreations. They're really vignettes of life before the Cuban Revolution, and it's a pretty incredible film. I hope you can all go out and see that. We're going to take a short musical break, and then we will come back shortly. And I have to just cue this. I have to jump here to my next source and cue this up. And let's see here. I'm going to bring up it's a very sort of traditional Cuban song.

Okay, that was Guantanamera, traditional Cuban song, sung, of course, by Joan Baez. Let's see here. 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The views expressed on this show do not represent the views of Davis Media Access or KDRT. A couple of KDRT alerts to read. Let's see here. John Emery, Schiller, and Shorty welcome Davis folk duo Meisner and Smith live in the KDRT studio on That California Sound, Monday, July 27th at 6 p.m. Pacific Time on 95.7 FM in Davis, California. Meisner and Smith are known for luminous harmonies, literary songwriting, and finely crafted acoustic sounds that draw from folk, Americana, and roots traditions. Catch Meisner and Smith on That California Sound on Monday, July 27th. And live for KDRT Left of the Dial co-presents at Watermelon Music in Davis on Saturday, August 1st. Okay, another one. Another KDRT alert. 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Mark your calendars and plan to join in the fun. Okay, so we are back in the studio here. We're going to kind of switch gears a little bit here. I'm going to cue up something else here and kind of explain what this is in a minute. A few shows back, we had some people who were, some young people who had launched, were launching a new podcast called Links on the Chain. They were in here talking about that. And they have a few finished short episodes. And I thought I would play some of those, give them some airtime. So I'm going to switch to that now and bring up what they've been working on. Let's get down to business, mental self-defense or fitness. Don't rush the show. You got to go for what you know. Just a minute here. That's the wrong thing. Hold on. Oops. Let's see here.

Hey, sorry about that. Again, I'll re-announce this. This is one of the first episodes of a new podcast that was introduced here on the show a few weeks ago. It's called Links on the Chain, and we're going to get to that right now.

0: Activism is often associated with large public movements and demonstrations, but many experiences with social justice begin on a more personal level, through family, community, and everyday experiences.
1: In today's episode, we'll discuss how the multiracial civil rights and social justice movements of both the past and present have shaped and continue to shape our communities.
0: I'm Shia.
1: And I'm Josue. In this episode, we're joined by Hyde Thurman, one of the founders of the First Rainbow Coalition and a lead organizer of the Young Patriot. We also talk with Connie, an organizer and previous chair for the Socialist Education Committee of the Democratic Socialist of America, or DSA.
2: We present Carry It On.
0: So, have you ever heard of the First Rainbow Coalition?
1: No, I haven't. Not until we got the chance to speak with Hyde Thurman, who shares his life-changing story about how people from different marginalized communities came together to advocate and fight for justice, equality, and collective change.
3: My name is Hyde Thurman. I started out in organizing, I guess, in Chicago when I was 17, and started fighting against slum landlords and police brutality, and it was a very impoverished area that I was in called Uptown. We kind of got some training through Students for a Democratic Society that came in. You know, that's where we started getting our ideology a lot. I mean, we knew what it was, we just didn't have any way to explain it. So we went from there and started getting involved with some of the students, and then forming our own organization called the Young Patriots. And the Young Patriots, basically, were just a group of young people just hanging out and wanting to do something in our community, you know, to try to help our community, because, you know, there were no medical care or anything around there. People were starving. We had most of our people that came up from Appalachia. A lot of them came up with disease, you know, black lung, tuberculosis, and lead poisoning from the runoff of the mines. And so we started trying to get them services, you know, start offering our services to other organizations, except the older people couldn't see it. So we said, we're going to go do it on our own. Okay, so we started doing some protests and this kind of stuff. And then we were recognized by Fred Hampton and Bobby Lee at the Black Panthers. Young Lords came, were there, this Hispanic group. They were also a gang at one time. And they contacted us too. And so we decided to get into this Rainbow Coalition. So those are the three organizations that founded it and who brought us into their Rainbow Coalition. Okay. And from there, you know, we had free health clinics and food pantries and all kinds of things. But we also had a lot more heat from the cops and the city. So most of us were just, you know, getting beaten on a regular level. And so we just kept fighting.
1: Wow. It's really interesting and honestly inspiring how people from different walks of life came together to fight for a bigger cause.
0: Yeah, I agree. Although, as Hyde explains, this did also come with a few challenges.
3: First of all, you know, we got in with the Black Panthers, and they had an 11-point program. And we just kind of merged ourselves into that philosophy and developed our own for our community. The Young Lords did the same thing. And so we were communicating with each other because of that, because there were commonalities. They were fighting the same thing we were fighting, doing the same thing. And so some people couldn't handle it. They left because they didn't want to work with, you know, with Blacks or Hispanics or what have you, you know, which was okay. We wouldn't want those people in the organization anyway. We knew that there was a problem in the community with racism. So one of the things that we did, which was very controversial, after a while, we stopped using it. That was the Confederate flag, in which we had a talk with Fred Hampton and others and Cha-Cha Manez. And they said, hey, if that's what it takes to, you know, to reach people, then why not? And so we'd go into bars and we'd have that flag. So we'd get in conversations with people about poverty, racism, police brutality, all that stuff. We did reach a lot of people like that. This was the first time that we were able to put an organization together of, you know, working class people of all races and all sects. And that brought people together because we were not working on racism necessarily. We were talking about class, and that's how we started working. You know, Fred Hampton's very good at that. But, you know, racism was one of the causes, capitalism. And so we would fight it that way. We would do it in a class setting of, you know, poor people.
1: The First Rainbow Coalition was highly successful in addressing things like housing inequality, education, poverty, and police brutality.
3: But we developed an alternative. Young Patriots with other organizations got together and put together the Uptown People's Planning Committee and countered that offer where they were going to bring in the college and set up what we call the People's Village. We wanted it to be was in the same area where they had targeted to build this city college. And that happened to be where most of the Southern people live. So we put together a proposal. We had architects and others that volunteered, and a commission that was supposed to decide on this said, yeah, well, you get the money, we'll take a look at it. They didn't think we would get the money, but we did. We had a lot of money, and it was going to be a village type. We'd have our own health care, you know, food banks, employment agencies, our own police department, and libraries. And for the buildings that couldn't be fixed up, they would be torn down and they would be rebuilt. For those that could be, you know, fixed, we would fix them up, and people would have an opportunity to buy, you know, apartments and houses. That was one of the things that we did. But when I went down underground, and I got involved in a lot of things, but I don't know, I came back out some years later. There's a guy named James Tracy who had written a book, Culturally Nationalists, and he had been trying to get in touch with me, and I didn't know it. So I finally got in touch with him, and that was just the beginning of my getting back in and organizing. It started out first with the homeless people, people that were living in tents, but most of them were just sitting on the ground, and it was called a homeless coalition. And what we would do is take just pallets that they like from some of the stores, and we would put them together with plywood or whatever and just sit their tents on. We'd also build, you know, wheelchair ramps and all that. And then we can get them services. I mean, who they were, we can refer them for services. But I also took with me an organization I had called Blues to Bluegrass. And we needed some way to fund these programs. And then we'd have musicians from the area doing benefit concerts. You know, I mean, we'd pay them, but they'd do benefit concerts. So that helped fund, you know, some of that.
0: Their accomplishments really highlight the importance and power of communities coming together and just unity in general when it comes to social change. This power is also shown in High's more current work through the North American School of Organizers, or NASO.
3: There was someone asked me, said, where do you think we should be going with this movement or whatever? And I said, well, one of the problems we have is attrition, you know, people dropping out. You know, you'll have somebody, thousands of people at a damn demonstration, and next time don't be anybody there. And I said, we need a school. Somehow develop a school for organizers and other organization members. And so we called it North American School for Organizers. And every Thursday we have a fireside chat. And, you know, you got the Panthers, Black Panthers there, the Young Lords, the Brown Berets, Native Americans, everybody there. And so that was where I started organizing. And then I wrote a book called Revolutionary Hillbilly, which is my life and my book. And people are putting together more survival programs, you know, which we did with a free clinic and food pantries and all that. Because we called them pending revolution. A lot of them are doing that now. One of the other things I didn't mention was what I'm working at, you know, presently too, is not only NASO, but put together a free car repair program. A lot of people can't afford to get to work. Their car breaks down, they're in trouble. And bus services in most places are very poor or don't exist. Everything I knew, I carried over. There were things that worked and things that didn't work. So in our classes, in our, you know, the second Rainbow Coalition, and that has a lot of organizations in it, except we don't give advice. I mean, we do not control any of these organizations. It was like the original Rainbow Coalition. And that is going, very strong. And so we started that, you know, the second Rainbow Coalition.
1: Wow, that's a lot of responsibilities. How do you think he handles the stress of it all?
0: Burnout is a real deal in it. Let's listen to some advice on how he deals with it.
3: There is a lot of burnout. But, you know, just with me, I tried to stop, and I went into, you know, working in a business and all that, but nothing ever worked, no successes. But when I get back into organizing, we start making a difference. I guess that's where I'm supposed to be.
1: Burnout is a big one for the organizing community, and Hai gives some great points on how to handle it, but it can be intimidating even getting started. How can young people even be part of this change, according to Hai?
3: Well, first of all, I'd tell them to put the damn telephone down, the cell phone. I mean, you can walk into a room, even with organizers, and if there's 50 people there, 45 of them are on their phone, you know. And when you're talking, they're on their phone. So, you know, it's a matter of respect too. But, you know, my advice to them is to get involved. You know, if you don't know what to get involved in, just show up, you know, just show up and get involved in something. That way, you know, you can do a lot more. People didn't realize that they had other skills that they could be using.
4: That was an excerpt from Links on the Chain, a new podcast. That's kind of the idea behind it is to interview some of the elders in different political movements over the years and also interview young activists. And so when we play the next segment, there'll be an interview with a young activist. But that was an interview with Hai Thurman. He was one of the original organizers of a group called the Young Patriots, which was a group of Southerners, poor Southerners, who moved out of Appalachia and moved into Chicago in the 50s and 60s. And they organized along with the Black Panther Party and the Young Lords. And they started what's called the original Rainbow Coalition. Really interesting guy. And he's still organizing and he's still active. I'd like to end here actually with another something I would like to read, and this is an editorial. It was again in the Davis Enterprise by Rick Moniz, and the reason I'm reading that is because Rick is going to be on this program in a few weeks, and I'll just read this. The Davis City Manager and City Council are quiet about the respite center. Mum's the word. Communication, while essential, has gone silent. Alternative narratives abound. Who knows what? In the wake of the Grant's past decision, the council moved forward on one front, criminalizing homelessness. Can we do better? Let's examine the possibilities. Homelessness awaits new leadership. Too many embrace the myths and disinformation of homelessness, that they are drug addicts, mentally ill, lazy, service-resistant. They chose to be homeless. Yet there are those who fit that description, but they are not the majority of homeless. Foster children, kids, and seniors shatter that myth. Characterizations are too simple. We agree the situation is exasperating, but too often we are dealing with policy decisions by government authorities who have failed, one could argue, by design and incompetence. Moreover, society accepts poverty as normal as trillionaires. We simply want it to go away. We don't want to see it nor be reminded of our failures. Meanwhile, there is a housing crisis, yet we accept the low-wage economy as the norm. Meanwhile, people suffer. The homeless are seeking to survive in a world of daily traumas. We lament their drug usage, but do little to address the insatiable demand for drugs across the nation. Blame Mexico, Colombia, or China. Drug use is ubiquitous in Davis. We ignore that fact. So let's bury the myths and let's get at the core problems. Lack of housing, low wages, poverty, the ever-increasing cost of living, and downright apathy. Poverty is solvable. We should look carefully at how we spend tax dollars. Money is squandered on consultants. Services are lacking. There's a long list of waste. How can we solve the problem? How about a living wage to start? How about housing that is attainable? How about health care for all? Where there is absence of affordability, then how about using some of those trillions for income support and programs? We have been so divided over the decades among ourselves and focused upon self-interest. Until we can step outside the politics of tribes, we will not be able to resolve the problem. The pandemic showed that targeted and thoughtful policies do lift people out of poverty. The micro view of the matter might be a bit easier to unravel. It will take a thoughtful plan and several years to tackle homelessness here in Davis. Our leaders are bereft of one. We need a thoughtful plan. It will require philanthropic measures for the entire Davis community. Shortly, the city will reveal its financial shortfalls, and we will need philanthropy to fill gaps in services. UC Davis has a role to play. It can supply intellectual prowess in an array of the challenges facing Davis in this crisis. It will require an informed and engaged citizenry. Let's agree that the present situation is unacceptable. Blame less those suffering and engage more to get the job done. There are many wonderful providers of services and care in Davis. Together, we can all share respective areas of expertise to overcome the scourge of homelessness. If you have been paying attention over the last several years, you might note the city's lackluster homeless policy. It provides jobs for staff, to be sure. Services to get folks off the streets. Sweeps, yes, but few services. The city has lost its way. Communication has been absent for months. The respite center is emblematic of the ongoing crisis. Residents in the Davis Manor neighborhood sought to help the city define its decision-making process and to act with greater transparency, but to little avail. In November 2025, some residents pointed out that the city lacked appropriate metrics, measurable outcomes, and appropriate data to make good decisions. The sitting mayor acknowledged the shortcomings. At the February 17th meeting, the council decided to punt again, offering little substance. The respite center staff are doing their best, and yet the decision is postponed until the end of the fiscal year. The most revealing loss of reality is the thinking that our unhoused could be bused to Woodland's fourth and hope for shelter. Really? Clearly the council is adrift. Our city manager brought Oakland experience, but nothing from that office to date. Hence, it is time for the people of Davis to demand alternatives to a city that offers woeful solutions of crime and punishment. And it says Rick Muniz is a Davis resident. So this is a guest commentary. And this was published in the Davis Enterprise on July 19th, 2026. I mean, again, you know, he's addressing an issue that is just, you know, pretty much plaguing everywhere you live. The utter unaffordability of housing. Well, I think that's all that we have time for here. I'm going to remind you that you're listening to KDRT 95.7 FM in Davis, California. This is the YOLO Backyard Bulletin. We want to have broad spectrum of news and information from people here, not only in Davis, but in YOLO County. And I hope you enjoyed the show. And if you missed any of it, or if you want to share it, you can find us online. So meanwhile, we will see you next week.
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Hello and welcome to Classical Excursions, a program devoted to famous and rarely heard works that are all under the category of rarely heard on radio. And I'm your host, Greg Latrail. We're going to open today with some ancient music that's quite beautiful, and we're going to start with ancient music that's instrumental. These are two dance pieces, the tunes of which go back far before the medieval period, back to the Roman Empire, actually, these two dances, and they were then notated first early in the medieval era. This is a saltarello and an istampita, two dances performed by the Schola Cantorum Basiliensis on original instruments, led by Thomas Binkley.

two ancient dance tunes performed by the Schola Cantorum Basiliensis, led by Thomas Binkley, an ensemble playing on original instruments. Music of the medieval period with melodies going back to the Roman times. You're listening to Classical Excursions. I'm Greg Luttrell, and we're going to continue with one of the great works of Western art music. This is the Missa Papea Marcelli, or the Pope Marcellus Mass, by Giovanni Pergoluigi de Palestrina. Palestrina lived from 1525 to 1594. He was born in Palestrina, and his name is derived from the town, Giovanni of Palestrina. He became a choirster at Santa Maria Maggiore in Rome in 1537, and he later became an organist and choir master of the cathedral in Palestrina. The Pope Marcellus Mass, as it is known, is one of the great foundations of Western art music. The Mass is the result of a homily on the essence of music delivered by Pope Marcellus II in April of 1555 to the Sistine Choir, of which Palestrina himself was a member. The Missa Papea Marcelli is hailed by the stern Council of Trent, which was trying to revise and define music for church services, or whether or not there should be music in church services. But they described this piece as a model of purified writing and holy music. It is quite beautiful and lyrical choral writing. The parts of the Mass are Kyrie, Gloria, Credo, Sanctus, and Agnus Dei. In this performance, a complete performance of the Pope Marcellus Mass, it is sung by the Pro Cantione Antigua, led by Bruno Turner.

One of the great works of Western art music, music studied by composers such as Bach and Handel, Haydn, Mozart, Schubert, Brahms, Wagner, even especially Bruckner, Stravinsky and Schoenberg, as well as many others. That was the Missa Papea Marcelli, or the Pope Marcellus Mass, by Giovanni Pergoluigi da Palestrina. Bruno Turner led the Pro Cantione Antiqua. This is Classical Excursions. I'm Greg Latrail. We're going to lighten things up a little now with music by another composer who preceded Bach. This is the music of Johann Hermann Schein, who lived from 1586 to 1630. From his series of instrumental dance pieces known as Banchetto Musicale, which were premiered used in Leipzig in 1617, this is the suite number 4 in 4 movements, Pavane, Galliard, Courant, and Allemande. The piece is performed for us now on this recording by the Collegium Terpsichore, directed by Fritz Neumeier.

The music of Johann Hermann Schein. That was the suite number 4 from Banchetto Musicale, Musical Banquet, by Schein, in that performance by the Collegium Terpsichore, directed by Fritz Neumeier. Music for a banquet. So pass the mustard, or whatever they said in those days. 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The center presents hundreds of arts-related classes every year, including courses in music, dance, and the visual arts. 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Well, Classical Excursions continues now with delightful, colorful music from the 20th century, music by the Hungarian composer Zoltán Kodály, from his opera Ary János, which recounts the incredible adventures and exaggerations of the hero, Ary János. This is the Ary János Suite. The movements are Prelude, The Tale Begins, which, by the way, begins with a musical representation of a sneeze, because it's an old Hungarian custom that when you tell an improbable story but you sneeze, it has to be absolutely true. I'll have to remember that if I ever run for office. That's followed by the Viennese Musical Clock, a delightful movement that leads then to a movement simply entitled Song. And then there's the Battle and Defeat of Napoleon, which Ary János accomplished, an intermezzo, which is a lively Hungarian dance, and then the Entrance of the Emperor and His Court, the Ary János Suite by Zoltán Kodály. The Berlin Radio Symphony Orchestra is conducted by Ferenc Frischei.

Ferenc Frischei leading the concerts, Cologne, or rather the Berlin Radio Symphony Orchestra, in that performance of the Hari Janos Suite by Zoltán Kodály. This is Classical Excursions, and our program of rarely heard works continues now as we listen to the violin soloist Irvi Gitlis with the Concerts Cologne Orchestra of Paris, conducted by Harold Burns, in this performance of the Violin Concerto by Igor Stravinsky.

A little bit of the Rite of Spring in its step there at the end of that concerto. That was the Violin Concerto of Igor Stravinsky. In that performance, Irvi Gitlis was the soloist with the Concert Cologne Orchestra conducted by Harold Burns. And our program continues with lively, colorful music by the Greek composer Nikos Skalkotas. Three Greek Dances, performed by the Columbia Symphony Orchestra, conducted by Andrei Kostolanets.

Three Greek Dances by Nikos Skalkotas. Andrei Kostolanits conducted the Columbia Symphony Orchestra. This is Classical Excursions. I'm Greg Latrell, and we wrap up our program today with our mystery piece, which will be heard in its entirety on a future program. 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

0: 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I'm Pete Pastor, Peter Pastor. Right here on Listening Lyrics, a Friday afternoon. Today is July 24th, and you're listening to KDRT 95.7 in Davis, California, or at kdrt.org worldwide. So that means if you have relatives in China, in Europe, Canada, or even Philadelphia, they can listen to us. Today, we have a special guest. Actually, he's not a guest, and the band certainly is not a guest. They are friends because they've been on this show more than once, more than twice, maybe even four or five times now.
1: Yeah.
0: So there we are. It's Didar Singh. And you go by the last name also, Khalsa?
1: Yeah.
0: Yeah?
1: People call me okay. Didar Singh, the first two. But the last one's on all my albums and stuff.
0: Okay, we're going to turn his mic on, which I hadn't done yet.
2: Okay.
0: So now, and if you wouldn't mind just pushing it a little closer to...
2: Or not up? No, just...
0: No, while we're talking.
2: Oh, okay.
0: So, anyways, Didar Singh is here. Didar, would you introduce your band?
2: Yes, I got wonderful Jane Ogden on mandolin, who plays off and on with us, mostly on. And Jeff Brook, who's been kind enough to come in here and agree to play some percussion for us. So, and he's also plays bass in the band sometimes. He's kind of, we're a rotating cast of disreputable characters.
0: And Jeff is sitting right next to me, and he says I can help him pound on this once
2: That's
0: in a
2: right.
0: while. Yeah, yeah. So that way it's now a foursome.
2: Yeah.
0: Huh?
2: A quartet.
0: Quartet.
2: We've graduated to quartet status.
0: Right.
3: My kazoo in the car.
0: Yeah, so this new album of yours, I think it's released in 25, I think I'm reading.
2: Yeah, maybe December of 25. It would have been end of 25, beginning of 26.
0: Okay. So tell me a little bit about the album, because this is all new to me.
2: That's right. Although, by the way, it's already out of date. We're working on the new one now. I've got all 14 songs kind of done. But this album, which we like, is called Bourgeois Virtues.
0: Right.
2: That was the title track you played.
0: Yes.
2: I recorded that, you know, last year. I do all my recording at Steve O'Neill's in Dixon, California.
0: Okay.
2: A wonderful guy, Foxtail Sound. And on that first cut, I'm playing mostly guitars, but we got a third guitar played by Richard Thompson's grandson, a guy named Zach Hobbs, who's in Richard's band now. He's a wonderful, wonderful guitar player, and it was kind of cool to get him to, you know, I sent the files to London, and he recorded it and sent it back.
0: You sent the files to London?
2: That's right. That's where Zach lives. But
0: London, England.
2: That's right. Right. So we just, you know, that's how people record these days in our modern, wonderful world. But I know Zach a little bit. So I've been going to Richard Thompson's guitar camp in upstate New York for 14 years. Solid. So Zach's always there, and we're all, you know, everybody's friends.
0: And Zach is the grandson.
2: Zach is the grandson who is a virtuoso guitarist. He tours with, you know, Squeeze. He tours with Chris Difford. And
0: Squeeze, that's a big name.
2: Yeah, they're a big band. And Zach is a really accomplished, wonderful guitarist.
0: Can you get him for the show here?
2: We'll see. I might be able to.
0: Huh?
2: Yeah,
0: I've got an opening next week.
2: he might love to do it if he could do it.
0: We're in a sort of new studio. As you can see, I don't have my phone yet, so I can't do interviews yet.
2: Yeah,
0: but we'll get there.
2: Oh yeah,
0: we're working on it.
2: Yeah, he's a great guy.
0: We're starting a fund here. You guys can leave a buck or two for our phone fund.
2: Sure. Got to get a phone.
0: So, well, anyways, you play music. You're here. Why don't we just start with a song?
2: Yeah, this is off the new album called 12 Brigades of Water. Not sure what it's about. I think it might be about...
0: Wait a minute, you wrote the song.
2: I know, it might be about Mr. Trump. I sort of feel like it is a little bit, but in a very tangential way.
0: Okay, hold on, before you start. Now, when you said that, I have to say this. The views expressed on Listening Lyrics do not represent the views of Davis Media Access or KDRT, but they might represent the views of your host.
2: They might.
0: They might.
2: And I'm not sure what this is.
0: Go
2: sure
0: for
2: about
0: it.
2: Him anyway, but
0: go for it.
2: Yeah, this is a weird one.

0: All right.
1: I absolutely love that.
0: Yeah, thanks. I like that song, too.
1: It's not just the words. It's the tune.
0: Yeah, I like the tune. It's nice. Yeah.
1: It's nice. It's one of those tunes that you could sort of like even double the length of the song, and it still sound good.
0: Yeah, it's a pretty tune. I like that.
1: Right. So that's good. Hey, I'd like people to know what you're playing. You're playing a
0: Gretsch hollow-body electric, yeah.
1: Oh, electric, okay.
0: Yeah.
1: And Genus?
2: I am playing. Genus, did you say that?
1: Joan, yes.
2: Yeah. I'm playing an Eastman mandolin.
1: An Eastman mandolin. Yeah, it looks like, I hate to say this, but we just finished a song about our president, right? That could hang in the Oval Office because it looks bright gold.
0: That's right.
2: Not my mandolin. You can't have
1: it. Is it true? It's just painted, right? It's not
2: it's
1: metal.
2: Painted. Yeah, it's painted to look flashy.
3: I have a cajon in the other room, and this is a modified cajon. It's just a flat, a cajon-like box.
1: Yeah.
3: And there are two sounds to it, and at any rate.
1: Perfect.
3: Yeah.
1: There you go. All right, you kept the beat going. Okay, we're going to have to do a little work in between, and I'm going to ask you to help me.
3: Okay.
1: Okay, so the first one is I'm going to ask you to read a K-Dirt alert for the people in this country to hear.
3: I think I can do that.
1: But you're going to have to get a little closer
3: to me. All right.
1: Here we go.
3: Where do you want me to start?
1: Right here.
3: You don't want me to...
1: I'll do these lines. You do those.
3: Okay.
1: Okay, so there's a K-Dirt alert. Who's coming?
3: Come meet and mix with KDRT volunteers and fans.
1: What's going on?
3: Oh, it's at our July Suds and Sounds meetup.
1: When is this?
3: Oh, please join us on Wednesday, July 29th from 4 to 6 p.m.
1: Well, now you got to tell us where it's going to be.
3: Well, I know it's going to be at Armadillo Music on F Street between 2nd and 3rd in downtown Davis. And a little more information, our Suds and Sounds meet and greets happen most every month on the last Wednesday. You got to mark your calendar and plan to join us in the fun.
1: You did an excellent job.
0: He's a pro in radio. That's right.
1: He's a pro.
0: He was a teacher for many years. So,
1: yeah. You were a teacher.
3: I was a teacher.
1: Okay.
0: Still in some sense.
1: All righty. Sidhar, you keep doing this. What's motivating you to do this besides just pure love of music?
0: Yeah, that's all really. I mean, I like being able to perform. We do 15 or 16 shows a year, various places.
1: Right.
0: I've always been addicted to songwriting. I've been a huge fan of the great singer-songwriter school, like Randy Newman and Tom Waits and Elvis Costello and Richard Thompson. These are all my favorite guys, and it's had a big effect on me. So once I started taking this guitar seminar that Richard does up in upstate New York, I kind of had an audience. I thought, well, if nobody else will listen to them, these people will love these songs because they're pre-selected to like them, right? They have the same taste I do. So,
1: good Lord. So when you write the music, right, do you write the music score also?
0: I like most jungle musicians, although I can read and write music, I write lyrics first usually, and then I'll put it using a drum machine almost always, because these are almost always songs I do with my band, right? I don't do solo stuff.
1: Right.
0: So it always ends up having percussion. So I write with a drum machine, and then I...

0: get my real drummer, who's a guy named Mike Kahn, later to record it. But anyway, and then you know, I just use chords, really. But I've been doing it long enough where I know how to sing against a chord. So I know the notes in a chord, and I know the first, the third, and the fifth, and I know the sixth and the second usually fit. And I'm able to, you try and keep the tune so that it's not too sing-songy, you know, with just...
1: He sounds like he's talking about the amendments in the Constitution, the third, the fourth, and the fifth, And I know the fifth and the twelfth. And
0: those are musical terms, but if you have any music listeners, they'll know.
2: Peter, Didar was away for a month, and ask him how... Didar, how many songs did you write during that month?
0: Well, only about three, actually.
2: Well, that's all?
0: I don't write as many. Well, and actually, I'd say that's about average, three or four a month, but I write a lot.
1: Wow.
0: Yeah, I write a lot.
1: Great. Okay, we've put some business aside, and thank you for that. We'll put you to work later on again. And but before we go on, I have a special announcement to make. You know, sometimes you're just amazed by people, you know, that certain people interact in your life. Mm-hmm. And I had on the show last week a maybe 17-year-old boy. He is a junior at high school here in Davis at Da Vinci, right? And he wanted to come on the show, and he's a musician. And so I said, of course, you know, I heard his music, blah, blah. But he really wanted to come on the show to talk about a concert he's promoting. And he's promoting a concert because his grandpa on the East Coast, close to Philadelphia, is starting to show dementia. And he learned about what is going on. He's only 17, right? You don't think about these things at 17.
0: No, you don't.
1: So he contacted YOLO Cares, which has a daycare program for people with dementia that you can have someone stay there and they'll work with them for the day, right? He wanted to put on a concert, and all the money to be used for basically low-income people, homeless people, that can then attend that also.
0: Oh, yeah.
1: 17 years old.
0: Oh, wonderful.
1: So that's this Sunday at YOLO Cares from 2 to 5, and that's on Galileo Drive right next to Kaiser Permanente, I think.
0: Okay.
1: And I really do want to emphasize that.
0: Yeah. Come on out, people.
1: He's got three or four bands lined up. They're all high schoolers. Folks, it's going to be garage rock. It's going to be loud. But you know what? It's for a great event.
0: All right.
1: And the hours are very good. This is like, this is good. This is my side. You know, here's the new Ed McMahon.
0: You have to get up pretty early in the morning to fool Jeff Brook.
1: So it's from 2 to 5 this Sunday, which would be July 26th. Right? Yes.
0: Yeah. There we go.
1: Alrighty. Your next song is...
0: Well, why don't we do Hands of Bitter's Clock? What do you say, gang?
3: Okay.
1: Can you tell us a little bit about the song before you start?
0: Yeah, the Hands of Bitter's Clock is from about four albums ago. There was... I think it was before Mike Kahn was drumming. I had another drummer named Rich Bonomo, and he did a wonderful kind of rim shot drumming on this that I just love. But we do this live usually, almost every show we would do this song because we like it, and it's a little jazzy. So some of the songs I write are a little bit more rock and rollish, but this one's a little more jazzy. But last time we were out of tune a little bit, John. It was me.
3: Oh, okay.
0: Give me your G, would you? Give me your B. Yeah, I'm sorry, we were out of tune last time. But
1: don't worry about it.
0: That's better. All right, so it's kind of a, what is it? Kind of a, like a lot of my songs, it's a shuffle. I write many, many shuffles, which is, I like them. They're kind of old-timey.
1: Here we go.

0: There we go.
1: Wow. Nice, nice. What was the Beatles song that was something about a shuffle? On the White Album,
0: oh, yeah,
1: I think.
0: Savoy Shuffle, right?
1: Savoy Shuffle, yes.
0: And, yeah, shuffles are like, there's a famous Fleetwood Mac, Don't Stop Thinking About.
1: Yeah.
0: So that's a shuffle. You go, da da
1: da da da da. And what is the name of the Beatles one?
0: The Savoy Shuffle?
1: I always thought it was like a dessert. Could that be?
0: Well,
1: it is. I think it is.
0: Yeah. Or was it Savoy Truffle?
1: Is oh, truffle, of course. And that is a dessert.
0: So where the heck did I get Savoy Shuffle?
1: Well, you got
0: it rhymes.
1: From, yeah.
0: It rhymes, people.
1: Oh, do you guys do covers?
0: We do a very few covers, yes.
1: Like what? What kind
0: okay,
1: of music?
0: Okay, so we usually do Maybelline by Chuck Berry, which is
1: yes.
0: a great old song.
1: Oh, good Lord,
0: we
1: yeah.
0: do Bad Monkey by Richard Thompson, which nobody knows except for me, but it's popular. It's a great, it's like a...
1: Nice.
0: What else do we do cover-wise? So we do. We usually do Ripple, that's true.
2: Red Clay, whatever.
0: Red Clay Robe to finish every set. You know, Gillian Welch and Dave Rawlings?
1: Oh, yes.
0: So they write great kind of contemporary gospel songs, and Red Clay Robe is one of their best. We always do that.
2: Yeah, we do that.
1: Can I tell you my story with about David Rawlings?
0: Sure, sure.
1: We shared a urinal once.
0: Who won?
3: Did you get his autograph?
1: So, remember the old, what was it? The old, where we always had music back in the 20 years ago.
3: We went
1: to Woodland. Good Lord, what was the name of it?
0: Not the Palms.
1: The Palms. The Palms was in a barn.
0: Oh, yeah, I went there. I saw Richard there. Yeah.
1: Yeah, so I saw...
0: Gillian Welch and David Rawlings?
1: They were there.
0: Yeah.
1: And, of course, there was only one small John, so most of the guys just ran out in the woods, right?
0: Yeah.
1: And there was this tree there, and I went, and all of a sudden David's standing there, and we're both using the same tree.
0: That's great. Yeah, so I had never seen those guys until about a year ago. They played Sacramento at the Crest Theater.
1: Okay.
0: Geez, that was so good.
1: Yeah.
2: They're great.
0: They're really good.
2: Really
0: wonderful songwriters.
2: Wonderful singer, too.
0: Yeah.
1: Beautiful.
0: That was really fun.
1: Okay. We're halfway through, so I got to remind people that they're listening to KDRT 95.7 in Davis, and you're listening to Listening Lyrics. I'm your host, Peter Pastore, and I'm sitting here with Didar Singh Khalsa and the Karma Loading.
0: That's right.
1: And we're asking them to play their original songs, and maybe we might even sneak in one more recorded one if we have time.
0: Sure, sure.
1: Okay. But it's sort of up to you guys what you want to do. We can talk, we can sing, but I'd love to hear another song.
0: Hey, yeah, well, we can play a lot of songs because, you know, we're in a... So what was our next one, guys?
2: We were going to do that.
0: Oh, yeah, By a Mile or Rancor Gone.
2: Rancor Gone. Or.
1: Yes, and before you start, tell me a little bit about whatever song you're going to play, just so people know what, if they want to stay listening.
0: Oh, well, then we have to tell slight fabrications about these songs and doing if we're trying to keep listeners.
1: That's the goal here. You know, our sponsors thrive on keeping listeners.
0: Sure. No, so By a Mile is another, it'll be on the new album, as was 12 Brigades of Water. So that's not a release song. We're here at KDRT, we're giving you the freshest.
1: Wow. Unbelievable.
0: Songs, not even released yet. I have sort of half recorded them, so we got to add real drums and bass. But anyway, By a Mile is one we're doing at all our shows now. Because right away I wrote it and I thought, this is a good one.
1: Okay.
0: It's peppy.
1: I like peppy songs.
0: And it's another shuffle, isn't it, Jeff? More of a faster shuffle, though.
1: Not a scuffle.
0: Not a scuffle, but a shuffle.
3: Not a truffle.
0: See
1: or
0: if you
1: a truffle.
0: Can hear it. See if you can hear it in Jeff's play. You can hear it in my playing too. It's kind of like it's a rhythmic attack. Like
1: okay. Oh yeah. Nice.

0: riff. One more. Hey, there we go.
1: Boy, that was a quick ending there. Whoa. Yeah. I have to get organized here.
0: Yeah, you didn't know we were stopping, did you?
1: Wake up, Peter. They're done.
0: Yeah, well, that was our punk tribute, right? So
2: yeah,
0: that was like 2 minutes and done.
1: Wow, that was good. No, that 2 minutes and done is what, 60s, right?
0: Yeah.
1: That's
0: well, or punk,
1: stuff.
0: Right? Like, that's what the like the Sex Pistols did.
3: 2 minutes and done.
1: So let's see. We're going to put you to work again. Okay. So people can hear you. You got to get over close to the mic. And this time, I'm going to ask you what's going on here.
3: Okay. All right. So, who? John Emery, Schiller, and Shorty welcome Davis Folk Trio, a duo, Meisner and Smith, live in the KDRT studio.
1: What is that?
3: It's on That California Sound.
1: When?
3: It'll be happening on Monday, July 27th at 6 p.m. Pacific time.
1: Pacific time, no less.
3: Pacific
1: Whoa.
3: Time.
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3: 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And Meisner and Smith are known for luminous harmonies, literary songwriting, and finely crafted acoustic sounds that draw from folk, Americana, and roots traditions. Catch Meisner and Smith on That California Sound on Monday, July 27th, and live for a KDRT Left on the Dial co-presents at Watermelon Music in Davis on Saturday, August 1st. More information at meisnerandsmith.com. That's all one word, Meisner and Smith.
1: Alrighty, thank
0: Good.
1: You. Well done. Yeah. Well done. You yeah. guys know Meisner and Smith,
0: yeah,
1: right?
0: I've seen them once. They were quite good.
1: Yeah.
0: But, you know, I'm being in Woodland, we're not allowed into Davis a lot of times. So but I have seen them once, and they were playing like a first or a second Friday art walk. Like, I would say downtown, like at E and 2nd Street or something. They were good.
1: Yeah, they are very good.
0: Yeah.
1: Okay, speaking of, first of all, of lyrics, do you publish your lyrics?
0: And in fact, I don't even, I used to include lyric sheets with the CDs, but my wife had to do that and she hated it, so,
1: the reason I ask is, like, some of them have such a nice, catchy, some lines in there.
0: People do like my lyrics, and I'll force them on people occasionally. But but no, I don't really publish them.
1: Publish is another word. Do you write poetry?
0: No, I consider this half poetry.
1: Yeah,
0: right?
1: Yeah. Well, lyrics are poetry, really, right?
0: Yeah, it's just a little different, but I think it is very poetic. And I always write them first. I don't know why. I want a whole set of lyrics before I start on a tune. I mean, not always, but I'd say 95% of the time.
1: Okay.
0: So they're important to me.
1: Alrighty.
0: As songwriting always has been. You know, listening and appreciating good songwriting has always been a big part of my life.
1: But you were into, was it farming or gardening?
0: I was a farmer for 38 years or 30 years, depending on how you. I only lived at the farm for 28 years, but for 8 years, 9 years before that, I was starting my farm and traveling down from Reno every weekend to kind of keep it alive.
1: Here?
0: So the farm is in Esparto, if you know where that is.
1: Yeah.
0: And I would drive from Reno to Esparto, which was a good 3-hour drive, kind of every weekend for 9 years, or almost every weekend. Insane devotion. And, you know, I wanted to start a farm, and this way I could work in Reno at we owned a vegetarian restaurant, my wife and I, but also I ran a window cleaning business, too, to make money on the side. So I did all that to make enough money to support my farming habit. And then when I saved up enough to build a house and the trees were big enough to produce a little bit of fruit, I moved down.
1: So what were you growing?
0: 30 different kinds of fruit. It was all like farmer's market stuff, right? Yeah, so we'd go to the Bay Area farmer's markets. But about half of it was citrus of various types.
1: Okay.
0: So a lot of different kinds of citrus.
1: A friend of mine just gave me a big bag of lemons, and I made lemon juice today.
0: Oh, yeah.
1: Good, or not good. Lemon juice, lemonade.
0: Yeah, we had 40 lemon trees, so lemons were a good crop for us. And you could pick lemons over a very long period, like seven months.
1: Yes, yeah. I can still pick lemons from my one little tree.
0: Yes.
1: And the buds, they're already forming lemons for next season.
0: No, you're right. Lemons are one of the trees that really you can pick a long time. The trouble, eventually they'll kind of swell and they'll start to lose some of their juice and they'll start to lose some of their flavor.
1: Right.
0: That takes a long time.
1: Yeah. It's like people, right?
0: Yeah, that's right. Much like people.
1: What are you going to play for us next here?
0: Well, we're going to do a real old song from, I'd say this is 2015. It's called Rancor Gone. Although that line really only, this doesn't have a chorus. Sometimes I write songs like this. Well, maybe it does have a chorus, but it doesn't appear very often. And Rancor Gone is this weird little line in the bridge, but I liked it. So that's what we're calling it. And this is a little bit Latin-y. It's a little bit different for me.

0: There we go.
1: Very, very nice. You know, Dieter, I have to tell you this. Your band's making you look good.
0: Oh, thank you.
1: Huh? Yeah, your band's looking.
0: That's kind of their job, and that's why I pay them the big bucks, Peter. Yeah, these people cost me thousands of dollars a week.
1: I can imagine. I mean, that's a ukulele, you said, right?
2: No, that's a mandolin.
1: Or mandolin, yes, yeah. A mandolin.
0: Cooler it's, than a little bit cooler
1: yeah,
0: than a ukulele.
1: Yeah, it's a beautiful sound, and you just nice accompany it wonderful.
0: She knows what she's doing.
1: And then the boom box or whatever you call this. It's sitting right next to the controls here, and when I look at the dials, I'm always looking at the dials because we can't have anything going out over there in the red. But I don't know if the dials are moving because the desk is shaking or because it's loud.
0: I notice you've refrained from actually hitting it. You did threaten.
1: Yeah,
0: to,
1: I did threaten yours, it. Peter. I did threaten it. Hey, this Saturday, July 25th at 8 o'clock, if you're not doing anything, the Adrian West Band is going to be at the Mellon Ball, Watermelon Music, 1970 Lake Boulevard. Original acoustic rock, a couple of covers, a little jazz, six-piece band with Michael Eschenes and a Steinway grand piano.
0: Ooh, I love Steinway grand piano.
1: Yeah, and I know he drives a small Subaru, so I don't know how this works.
2: He doesn't get
1: I don't know how it
0: nah,
1: works.
0: It.
1: Parts. He puts it together on the stage. I don't know.
0: It's all installed.
1: He describes his band as Paul Simon meets Talking Heads.
0: Well, there you go.
1: There you go.
0: That's a productive meeting. Yeah. What's the offspring of that union?
1: Yeah, good Lord. Okay. It's look at this. Our hour is almost gone.
0: God.
1: This is hard to believe.
0: Yeah.
1: What are we going to do for 10 minutes?
3: Well, you know, you might ask Joan about her background.
1: Joan has to get really close to the mic
3: She's
1: if
3: been
1: we're
3: playing
1: gonna,
3: music forever.
1: Okay,
2: I've
1: Joan,
2: been
1: tell
2: music
1: me.
2: Forever.
1: Yeah, but
2: I'm
1: you have to get real. You
2: guys,
1: have to get real close to the microphone. Yeah.
2: Hi, I'm Joan.
1: Yes,
2: I play
1: yeah.
2: the mandolin. I play guitar.
1: All right.
2: I've been
1: so tell us a little bit about your background.
2: Well, I just loved guitar when I was about. I tried to play other instruments. I hyperventilated the flute and passed out, and I couldn't dig the piano. But I picked up a guitar, and I've been playing since I was 12. My first or 11, actually. My first band was when I was 12. So I've been playing with all
1: here
2: kinds
1: in
2: of
1: Davis.
2: People. No, no, I lived in Long Island in New York at that point.
1: And you're from Philadelphia area?
0: No, I'm from Phoenix originally.
1: From Phoenix.
0: I just have a family in Philly now. My daughter moved there, married a guy from Philly. But I'm from the West, you know,
1: okay.
0: Phoenix, Reno.
1: Yeah. And you?
3: I'm originally from Santa Barbara, but I've been in and around Davis since 1967.
1: 67. So you're fairly new. Okay. Well, let's hear another one, guys. Or do you want to...
0: I love doing songs.
1: I
0: probably
1: want
0: to hype a few of our little upcoming gigs. So.
1: Well, yes, and your website and all of that.
0: So my website is didarsinkhalsa.bandcamp.com. That's going to be hard to find, but if you just Google Didar and say bourgeois...
1: And that's hard to spell.
0: Yeah, well, how about if you do Didar and one-eyed man... That's easy to spell. That would pop up.
1: Okay.
0: And that's got 14 albums on it. It's didarsinkhalsa.bandcamp.com. And you can buy stuff there, but you can also listen to it for free for a while.
1: Okay.
0: For a long while, actually.
1: Yeah.
0: So all 14 albums are up there, all 13. The 14th's en route, in
3: you
0: utero.
3: Spell your first name.
0: D-I-D-A-R.
1: Yep.
0: D-I-D-A-R. And we're going to be, we play often the First Friday Art Walk in Woodland. I would say most of those we play. Downtown will be somewhere downtown within a two-block area, so we're easy to find.
1: Yep.
0: We're always on the street because they like us because we got a drummer. And they're trying to bring people downtown, right?
2: Right.
0: So they like us that we make some noise,
1: right.
0: An electric guitar and a drummer. So we're always on the street between, like, almost always between 2nd and College, right there on Main Street. So we play that almost every month, although this particular First Friday, we're going to be instead at the Winters. Winters has a nice Friday concert series where they close off Main Street downtown.
1: Yes, and the, what do you call one of those things?
3: The gazebo?
1: The gazebo?
0: No, although we've done the gazebo, but this is different.
1: Oh,
0: they,
1: at the
0: they
1: end
0: put
1: of,
0: the bollards yes, on the street.
1: Yes, yes, yes. Yeah, that's fun.
0: We
1: yes.
0: did the gazebo. Yeah, we've done it before. But this year, and most years, we do this thing on Main Street
1: right.
0: at least once or twice in the summer. And then we play the farmer's market out there. We'll be there September 6th at the farmer's market. We'll okay. be August 7th, this August 7th. At that wonderful, that's a good place to see us because you can hear. You know, it's a good place to hear. There's yeah. not a lot of extraneous noise. First Friday Art Walk in Woodland is sometimes one is competing with the internal combustion engine and its various iterations. We're also going to play the Dixon Farmers Market on August 5th.
1: Whoa.
0: So we have a bunch of
1: wow.
0: gigs coming up. That'll be fun. That's from 5 to 7 in downtown Dixon, right at the corner of A Street and Adams, I think.
1: Okay.
0: Whatever 113 is.
4: A and Adams?
1: And
0: it's in Party Plaza.
4: Oh, that's
1: so. So you mentioned you can buy things. What on your website?
0: Yeah. So
1: what,
0: on the,
1: what
0: on
1: are
0: the
1: they?
0: Webpage, songs or albums,
1: oh,
0: right?
1: Oh,
0: you can download
1: okay,
0: them,
1: okay,
0: right? So
1: okay.
0: the albums are mostly $7, and the songs yeah. are $1 a piece. So you know, people do
1: yeah.
0: that occasionally. We sell our CDs at our shows for
1: yeah,
0: tips
1: yeah.
0: and stuff.
1: Yeah,
0: so,
1: yeah.
0: Because a lot of people don't have CD players anymore.
1: Can I ask you your opinion on Spotify?
0: Well, you know, I think Spotify's terrible for established musicians, but not so bad for people like
1: yeah,
0: me who
1: yeah.
0: probably aren't going to be making a lot of money selling things.
1: Yeah.
0: But for people like Richard Thompson, who's kind of a guy I know, you know, it's hurt cut his income. So they rely more on shows now and less
1: right.
0: on kind of music sales.
1: Yeah, yeah.
0: And all
1: okay.
0: those guys, I mean, they do pay very little for
1: yes.
0: For plays, but at least friends and people that are casually interested in my stuff can get. And it obviously it widens the base quite a bit.
1: Yeah.
0: But yeah, for established musicians or mid-level musicians, you know, like I heard Roseanne Cash complaining a few years ago. She had like 200,000 hits and she got like, you know, $12 off it or something. So it is
1: well,
0: a very small amount of money.
1: Yeah, people just aren't buying CDs anymore.
0: No, they don't much.
1: But there's still some out there, and I can't speak for those people. I'm a DJ. I expect free CDs, you know.
0: Yeah, no. I'll buy Richard's new CD or Elvis Costello's new CD, or maybe they might be giants, but I don't buy a lot.
1: Right, and
0: know.
1: We do too.
0: Yeah, yeah.
1: We do too.
0: But
1: yeah,
0: a lot less than one used to, yeah.
1: Okay, I'm going to have you do one more. We have under 8 minutes.
0: Oh, yeah, this is probably a 4.5 minute song.
1: Perfect.
0: How about Send Me Roses, guys?
1: Yes.
2: Oh, okay.
1: Yes.
0: We know this song. This is on...
2: Send Me Roses, yeah.
1: Send Me Roses, he says.
0: Also off the 2015 album. It was an album called I'll Bet the Sweet. This is a song we used to do always at my shows, but we kind of don't do it anymore. It's dropped out because it's pushed aside by new stuff, but we all like it.
1: That's an interesting question. Do you sense some people liking one song more than another?
0: Yeah, yeah.
1: Yeah,
0: and certainly the band.
1: Important.
0: I know the band members, right? They'll tell me.
1: Yeah.
0: So.
1: Oh, okay.
0: So I got my, in addition to Jeff and... And Joan, I have Mike Kahn and Jane Thompson play with me. So we know which songs we like the best. Yeah.
1: Right.
0: But yeah, people will tell too.
1: Okay.
0: All right, so let's go. We're going to D minor, kids.

0: And you're listening to KDRT. We're slowly fading out here. In the background, you're hearing Didar, Joan, and Jeff, collectively known. Oh, there we go. Okay. Thank you, guys. Thank you so much.
1: Thank you for having us.
0: You're more than welcome. Cheers, all.
1: All right.

Good morning, everyone. Thank you for joining me this morning. You are tuned in to KDRT 95.7 on your FM dial. In a little bit of a change of plan this morning. Usually you hear straight music and me kind of rapping a little bit about it. This morning I have a guest in the studio, Nariman Asadi, a native of Iran, a percussionist who lives in our area. And there is an event that's coming up, a musical event that I would like to share with you, and he would like to give you some detailed information about you. Before we do that, I would like to kind of set the stage a little bit. We are talking about Persian classical music, something that I've covered quite extensively. But just to set the tone and kind of get us in the mood for the music, I decided to go to probably one of the earliest recordings that appeared in the United States back in 1974. The original release was clearly on an LP, and later on in the early 90s, a series of CDs appeared to document these wonderful recordings. This one is simply titled Iran Persian Classical Music. This is a recording that came out on the Nonesuch label, one of the earliest recordings that they came up with. We're going to listen to Datska Segah.

0: Persian classical music, an old recording of Faramarz Payvar ensemble, together with some of the biggest names early 20th century, the first part of the 20th century. A santur player is sort of a legendary name in Persian classical music, together with some outstanding musician, including the voice of Khatere Parvane, a singer that I personally enjoy listening to a lot. We have a guest in the studio, as I mentioned. I'd like to introduce him. Thank you for joining me this morning. Nariman Asadi is his name, a local musician, a percussionist with a new project. Before we'll get into the project, why don't you share with us, Nariman, about your involvement with music, when it started, how it came to be?
1: Thank you so much for having me today. It's a pleasure to be here sharing my music with you, and also sharing about the project that we're bringing to Davis. My name is Nariman Asadi. I'm an Iranian musician based in Sacramento. I used to live in Davis for 8 years. I'm reaching out, about this story with everyone, that it's about, celebrating Iranian culture through music. And I've been playing music since I was 13. I started with an instrument called tombak, a Persian goblet-shaped drum. And then later on, I learned the frame drum called daf, and then oud. And for almost about 10 years, I was playing music in Iran before immigrating to U.S. And since I was here, I was playing at the festivals, teaching Iranian music, and right now I'm working with more than seven elementary schools teaching music for children. I'm an ORF certified teacher, and right now I'm teaching daf, tombak, while also working with the Farsi schools to teach Persian through music. And I'm very fortunate to be here today to share about, you know, the concert that we're bringing to International House Davis on August 2nd.
0: Okay. You're bringing two musicians along with you. Why won't you share something about their music, how the connection between you and took place, and what do you try to create during the concert?
1: Absolutely, yes. So for this performance, we have Mazdak, or Muslim Alipur. He's actually from Lorestan, the region that we're playing the music from. He came to U.S. 2 years ago, and I had the honor to have a tour with him around the U.S. Playing the Luri music, as we call the music from that region. His family is they're very famous in Iran. His dad's name is Faraj Alipur, which one of the legendary Kamonche player and vocalist. And if you search probably the music from Lorestan, that's going to be the first name. That family name comes up on any platform, I guess. Uh-huh. Yeah, and his music also inspired by his family, and he's adding some modern touches to it, as you see. And he was from a younger generation, and he's playing Kamonche. But the instrument that he plays, if anyone is familiar with the Kamonche, there is also a little change between, you know, this Kamonche to the other one that you hear from Kurdistan, as, you know, the back is open. The back of the Kamonche is open. And the reason is because the nature of this instrument was to be played at the weddings, and to amplify the sound better, they, you know, came up with that structure to you know, produce more sound. So that's a little tiny difference between this Kamonche or, you know, other Kamonches from other around the world or different regions of Iran. And he's also a vocalist, so he's singing, you know, for this project all the songs we have, and which later I will play a sample for you know, the listeners to listen to it. And the music that he's going to sing, which I'll probably later about, you know, talk about the project, they're all coming from centuries ago. So we're trying to bring back all those maqams, all those songs that are forgotten. And that's a privilege to have him on this project. And the relation between me and Mazdak, you know, we became best friends, I think, through all this US tours that we have. You know, once musicians, they live together, they share music. Yeah. It's something different than just like, you know, meeting someone, play, and then, you know, leave after the show. So that was the privilege I had. The same thing with the Befar, which I'll talk about it next. Mm-hmm.
0: You mentioned Loristan. Is the tradition that you talk about, is it more the folk tradition or the classical? And do you make a distinction between the two?
1: Yes. So Loristan is Western Iran, the region. And as we called, the most ancient music that we have goes back to tambour music, which is from Ilam. And that's one of the region, you know, like later it became Loristan. We have Kurdistan. So they're pretty close together. They have very ancient.

0: region, just right. in the Luri music.
1: As far as the tradition, and what you're trying to do is a current your understanding of a tradition, and is it more contemporary in its concept than the traditional setting? Like if this project would have been done 20 or 30 years ago, would it be differently done today, and how would you approach it with your musician friends?
0: Very good question. Thank you so much. And I was never asked this question, which I really appreciated. I think this is very important to talk about. So what makes this project different, even that we're playing the music that we think it's coming from like centuries ago, it's we're also adding our own touches to this music, like Befar on tar. You're going to hear some sounds that you normally don't hear from tar. Like, it's not a standard playing, just like, you know, Camonche tar, def, like a standard trio that you're hearing. When I played at UCLA, one of the professors came to us and he said, like, you know, I was not hearing just three musicians. I heard like an orchestra. Like, the way that you're playing these chords, I can't say this is not traditional, but you're adding something to it that makes it, you know, a new music. But I think that's what matters. Like, you know, we as the new generation, we get something from the older generation with respect. Like, we don't want it to, like, you know, as we call like the fusion, like, you know, changing all this materials. But with respecting that music, we're trying to also add our own voices to it, which I think what makes this project special to us. We're playing the music from, centuries ago, like very ancient music, but also you hear some new sounds, new voices, and as we introduce us during the performance, you know, playing the solos or playing these pieces, for each piece I feel very connected. Like when we play lullabies, I connect to my childhood. When we play love music, I feel connected. When we play Sufi music, so what I think makes this project special is not like, you know, just I would say you know, like just songs back to back. There is a story between each song that we also leave that story each time that we bring it to the stage.
1: That's very nice. Before we continue, let's just give the information about the concert, the date, and the venue. It's going to be right here in town. And when is it going
0: to
1: be?
0: Yes, so I'm very glad to bring another performance back to the iHouse, because I think International House Davis, you know, means a lot to me. I've been playing there for a long time, for my first festival since 2017. So it's going to be at International House Davis at College Park, and on August 2nd at 5:30 p.m. And they can find information on our Linktree. It's called Linktree Za, or, you know, through my social media, which is nariman.percussion. If they search, especially on Instagram, we put more, you know, contents, videos, if they want to see a sample of a performance.
1: Right. Can we listen to a sample of the musicians who will be performing
0: with you? Of
1: course.
0: Yeah, I'll play a song. Actually, a story about this song, because, you know, during the performance, there's going to be a translation of each song. So people will know about the history behind it. This song is very interesting. The story behind this, a song called Fale Chelsuru. There was a tradition, as we say, you know, like fortune telling, you know, like they do it, but they do it through singing. So there were like a group of people in a community. They're like each one of them singing one verse. And the 40th verse, which we call Chehel in Farsi, will show the result of that, you know, fall, as we call it. So they know this is a good, you know, it's going to bring goodness or it's going to bring badness. That depends on the 40th verse. So we're trying to kind of represent that through one song, which is based on improvisation. You're going to hear Muslim playing a camonche solo. You're going to hear daf. And then later on, you hear the singing. That's the song. And every time changes because you don't know, you know, if it's good or bad. So hopefully it's good this time when we hear. Is it connected? Let me see. Looks like it's not.

0: So it could just be from the laptop. It's playing from here.
1: We're still trying to figure out the music.
0: The connection. It's playing from the laptop, I think. It's connected to the... Or I can try to play from the other one. Sorry for.
1: You're still trying to nail the music that we talked about, and hopefully we'll.
0: Should I bring the microphone here, or that's not gonna?
1: You can try.

0: That's a segment from the concert that will be hosted here in town at the International House in just a few weeks. We're going to take a short break. I'll take care of a couple of announcements, and we'll go right back to Naiman Asadi and his talking. We'll be talking about this upcoming concert. 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For information on the Empyrean players, performances, and recordings, please visit arts.ucdavis.edu/Empyrean. And back to you, Naiman. About the other musician.
1: Performer.
0: We introduced one of the two.
1: Behfar Bahodoran, yes, and I'm sure you know him very well. He came to town before, and you organized an event.
0: With him. Yeah, how your connection took place? How did you meet?
1: Yeah, so it was another tour that we had last year with Behfar. That name was Hafez, the poet. And we also visited, I think, 10 cities around the U.S. And Behfar was in charge of that project. He was the director and, you know, all the compositions. Mm-hmm. And that was an opportunity for me to get to know him. Of course, we were friends before. We had few performances. Mm-hmm. But as I said, you know, like when you tour, it's completely different. You know, like you perform more, you leave with the musicians. And I think this connection between me, Behfar, and Mazdak, it's the same thing. We live together, and we all have, love and respect for this project. And it's not only, you know, about having a concert that we just play, and, you know, after that we go to another project. This is something that we're thinking we're going to take it to, you know, more stages, make it bigger, maybe add visual to it, add dances to it. Have a narrator, you know, helping us with that, like, you know, take it to a different stage. Mm-hmm. I think, and it has that potential. And Behfar Bahodoran, he's a tar, tambour, and sitar player. He's also a composer. And I don't want to, like, you know, get into, like, you know, more information. Of course, people can find that probably when they reach out to our websites on Instagram. And I'm going to play a short solo of him.
0: He's playing to give us
1: tar.
0: A taste.
1: Yes, so, to give it a taste, and you'll hear Behfar on tar.
0: Okay.

0: That was a little bit of a taste, and I just want to mention the fact that these are not studio recordings. These are just snippets from an earlier performance.
1: The live performance we had at UCLA, it was the Iranian Music Day, and then that was our first performance showcasing it. And what actually makes this interesting, you know, in the audience we had kids, we had Iranians, we had non-Iranian. And I think it's one of the first projects that feel, you know, anyone can like really feel connected to it. And especially at a time when, you know, many Iranian Americans are anxiously, you know, watching events unfold in Iran, in their homeland, the performance kind of like, you know, serves as a space for community, for reflection, for joy. It both, you know, offers Iranian an opportunity to gather around, around the tradition that connect them, you know, while giving non-Iranian audiences a deeper understanding of a culture that extends for beyond, you know, its geopolitical headlines.
0: Yes. I have to say, from a personal perspective, I always felt that it's the connection between political events, when things are in conflict between cultures. I always felt that in each community, the ones who is the aggressor and the victims, there's always, it seems like the part that music plays in communities is so essential of keeping some level of sanity within the chaos that that the politics, that the warmongering puts out there. I always felt that that was the one thing that can connect us, societies, different cultures. On again, just from a personal approach, and you mentioned the fact that you would have translation of the music. I remember the first two concerts of Iranian music that I went to hear were actually two singers that I admired from recordings. And when I showed up for the concert, I was probably one of very, very few non-Persians in the concert. And I was asked by a number of people who were a native of Iran, why would I come to a concert, you know, without knowing the language, without understanding? And my answer was, is that it's not essential to know the language to be able to connect with the music. If your heart is open to accept different kinds of music, music that maybe you're exposed to for the first time, that element is such a strong connection between people, between musicians and the audience. I'm glad to hear that you're gonna provide the translation. I'm just saying from a personal perspective, I always felt, yes, it does add, clearly. But you can relate to music and what it brings without understanding.
1: Yeah, I think so. And I think, you don't really need to know probably the lyrics, but, you know, by knowing that, because we always were asked, you know, about what this song is about, you know, and when we're providing the content, I think it just gives a deeper, connection with the audience. And as you said, I think, you know, the music events, they're among one of the, you know, gatherings that, you know, aside from your political views, from your religion, from like, you know, every perspective you have about, you know, any situations happening around the world, you gather with your community, with your people from other races, and you celebrate, you know, that culture. And I think the culture of Lorestan, as one of the example of like all the regions in Iran that we've been, you know, playing music for the past few years, I personally feel that connection because, you know, when we play lullabies, as I said, you know, we connect to our childhood. When we play love songs, we're playing work music, we're playing the Sama music, which is the Sufi music, which is very related to the instrument that I play, the daf, the frame drum. And yeah, we're having a conversation with the audience. And I think iHouse, as I experience it, it provides that intimate experience. There is not space between the performer and audience. As you said, normally on the stages, there is a huge, you know, space. Wow. And whenever I perform at iHouse, we're in the same level with the audience, very close. And I feel much more, you know, after the concert when I come out, very full of the music I played. And I think we're gonna feel that in our tour as we're gonna start, you know, actually with Portland this week. That's gonna be our first stop of USA tour on July 24th. We're bringing it to Portland, and then Saturday, July 25th in Seattle. Then we're coming back to the town. We have two shows in Bay Area. One of them just got sold out on at Central Stage, which is a place we're performing on 31st. The 30th, we just opened the second show. They're still going fast, the tickets. If there are people in Bay Area hearing, there's check out Central Stage. And we're going to take it to Chicago and Pittsburgh and Washington, D.C. after. Yeah, and it's still adding up. I think everyone that I send this project to, either non-Iranian or Iranian, or I talk it at the radio, I usually get calls and messages like, please bring it. This is so amazing. Like, you know, it's all about grassroots and, you know, what we're playing. And I hope that, you know, we can take it to more stages. And I really appreciate that you're having me. And if there is time, I mean, there are other samples I can play, but of course I can share it later with you too.
0: Yeah, and you said that there's a chance that I might be able to get the three of you in here before the concert in town, or is that going to be too late?
1: Oh, hear us?
0: Yeah.
1: Yes, so we're going to be here. I think next time that you have the show, Behfar is going to be here.
0: Okay.
1: So we can have him actually, maybe we can. He can also play live, because I think it's more exciting to play tar than a percussion.
0: Well,
1: at the radio with all the sound you know, limits that we have. But I'll try to make an arrangement. Hopefully we can have Mazdak join us. I think that Monday he's leaving, but maybe if we come early, I mean, at this time, he can make the flight after. So I'm maybe we can make it happen. Let's see. Yeah.
0: Okay. Just to wrap things up, you talk about, you know, doing this long tour as a trio, bringing another culture. You've also been traveling recently, and do you find that the political situation, the fact that there's a conflict going on, people are getting hurt, is this situation bring a level of interest that you feel maybe didn't exist before?
1: It's a very interesting question. First, I wanted to mention that, you know, even between the Iranian diaspora right now, whenever I post this concert information anywhere, there's some people against it. They say, you know, there is not a time for concert because our country was getting bombed, or, you know, our people in Iran and south of Iran right now. And I think especially this time, it's important to have these kind of concerts. Because right now we need the people, we need the community to gather, to feel that, you know, resilience, that reflection, that gathering, togetherness more than before. And if we don't do these concerts, of course, like, you know, they're talking about mostly about the concert that is more about, you know, like probably upbeat music, like, you know, dancing, like, which even in our music that we're playing, there are some dancing, but at the same time, there are some mourning. They're everything in it. It's just a life. And we cannot just, you know, like, you know, sit. Especially, I think artists, they have a large role at this time to bring the community together. And I feel that, I think, like, some of the performances, there were some people coming to us. They say, thank you so much. There were, like, few months we were away from this because of the situation. And thank you for the courage that you had, because I know you're going to get some hate to bring in this. But at the same time, I think the situation is changing. It's all about education. And what one thing that I'm doing, because I'm also working with the children, it's you know, telling them stories about their homeland, that, you know, I think important, as I'm one of the only people probably playing folk and traditional music in my generation. And I think if I don't do that, probably the next generations will not know about these, like, you know, amazing cultures, amazing music and dance. And this is one of the projects that I think any you know, children from any cultures would appreciate it, especially the Iranian. And that's why I'm, you know, working with all these Persian schools, trying to bring those kids as, you know, second or third generations, which they rarely get to see these things in Iran. Of course, if you're in Iran, like, you know, there is one street in Iran that there's so many theater, there's so many like concerts happening at the same time. And, you know, usually I go in Iran in around December, around Christmas, when, you know, here we have the holiday. And I just try to go as many as I can, but you don't have that exposure here. So I'll try to organize, you know, once or twice if I can, because it still is hard. You know, it's just myself. And I'm always looking for, you know, sponsors, for like anyone interested in providing this, you know, support as much as they can to bring more of these performances, you know, to the community, especially yeah. Davis, which was the first place. And, you know, my aunt was here. That was the first place I came since I immigrated to U.S. So it means very special to me every time I perform in Davis.
0: Uh-huh. Well, I want to wish you a lot of luck. And I hope it's a lot of fun, too,
1: Thank you so much.
0: And just before we go, why don't you mention again the location and the time of your concert here in town?
1: Yes, International House Davis, or iHouse, and August 2nd at 5:30 p.m. Doors open at 5. And I would like to also thank International House Davis, especially Shelly, Michael, Joanna, and everyone who worked there. They're amazing, and I'm sure they're planning also for the iFest this year, which the date is not said yet, but I'm very excited about that too. The festival is coming up. Yeah. Uh-huh. Thank you so much.
0: All right. Well, thank you so much, Naiman. It's been a pleasure hosting you and sharing the information about this upcoming concert, which I'm definitely going to be there, and I hope that many
1: pleasure. Thank you so much for having me.
0: All
1: as,
0: of us.
1: As we say in Farsi, sepas, which means thank you.
0: All right, thank you. And we're going to go with another piece of Iranian music. This is now a commercial recording that just came from Canada just a few weeks ago. And we talked about the two instruments. Actually, they're going to be three instruments, the three musicians who are going to be. And it's called Za, right?
1: Za is coming from the word Zayesh, which in Persian means birth. Our first piece starts with birth, as I say, is a life cycle.
0: It's
1: lullaby, and then it goes on.
0: Right.
1: Yes.
0: So this musician that we're going to listen to, her name is Maryam Tazdeh, and the album is called What Remains. She is a tar player. There's a vocalist on this album as well. We're going to listen to the opening track, and she's joined by a number of musicians. All of them are migrants like herself, and Canada is clearly, in the last year or so at least, has been putting out from the migrant community that is really astounding how much richness, and this is just one of them. The name of the track that we're going to hear is Khorush.

Another gorgeous recording of Iranian music in the classical tradition. Her name is Bahar Movahed, a native of Iran, based in the San Diego area, Southern California. Apparently she's also a dentist, orthodontist, along with music, which very delighted to be able to share such a wonderful release. Navid Dehegan is the composer. Together Yet Alone is the title of the album. This is, I guess, a self-release. Hadaya Europa Records is the label, which I think Bahar herself is the founder of the label, and this album has been released just a couple months ago, early summer, and her debut release, which I hope will have more to share. 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This show and many others on KDRT also available as podcast. And if you go to Apple Podcast and just put Crossing Continents, you should be able to find it. As I mentioned before, there is another public affairs show with the same name. This is the original Crossing Continents, and I think the logo should make it easier to decipher which is music and which is public affairs. And to the music that I planned originally to do for the first hour will take us into the second hour, and we're going to visit locations in and around Central Asia, so not far from Iran. And musically, there's clear connections between the two regions. And we're going to start with a recording that came out many years ago, probably one of the first field recordings to arrive on a CD. And this is from the King Record Company in Japan, which had a series of recordings called World Music Library, in which they invited musicians actually to Tokyo, where the main studio was. And this is where all these recordings were done, as opposed to field recordings on location. Most of the releases on the label have been done in studio. The track that we're going to listen to is performed by Dzumahev Charyar, the music of Turkmenistan, the folk tradition of Turkmenistan.

music of Central Asia. We've heard we started at the top with three selections from an album called Instrumental Music of Turkmenistan, which was released back in 1994 on the King Record Company from Japan, from a series called World Music Library. We started with Zumahev Charyar, and we continued with Ataev Alaberdi from the same recording, a track titled Saltiklar. And from this same album, we've heard On Dutar, which is the two-string instrument of a lute family. It's a very small wooden instrument. All of this from this one album called Instrumental Music of Turkmenistan. And we followed that with recordings of the Tengir II Ensemble from Kyrgyzstan. We've heard a track with the full ensemble, and then we followed that with Rushan Orazbaheva from Kazakhstan, and she plays the Kil Kobiz. It's another spike fiddle that doesn't have your typical cover that usually creates like a box effect. This is like an open face fiddle, if you can try to imagine that. It's a four-string instrument and a bowed instrument, and it is has a small spike that usually people either set the instrument or the on the knee or on the chair and right in front of them, and using a bow which is very similar to the Western violin bow, just using horse hair on the bow. That's the two albums that we've heard, plus the one from Kazakhstan of Rushan Orazbaheva. Aku is the name of the album that the track came from, and it is and was released on the Felmei label from Italy back in 2004. And from what I know, as far as the Smithsonian recording, which was the recording from Kyrgyzstan, this is part of a series of some 10 volumes, which if you have an interest in the music from that region, this is probably the one set of recordings that would really open up the entire traditional music aspect of the country and all the neighboring country around Kazakhstan, Kyrgyzstan. Really an amazing series of recordings that I would highly recommend, the music of Central Asia, which the mountain music of Kyrgyzstan that we've heard, the Tengir II Ensemble from that series as well. We're going to take a short break for a couple of announcements, and we'll return with the music right after that. The Exploit Sound Science Center delivers hands-on science discovery for all ages at the museum and nature site in East Davis. Explore It also takes science on the road to Northern California schools. For information on exhibits, activities, membership, and volunteer opportunities, please visit exploreit.org. And
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This is where you can see what's spinning, who's on the air, and what's coming next. 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And thank you for listening. And as I usually do, I usually within a day or two, I try to provide the playlist for the show. So if you want to double check to make sure that the playlist is the same as the one that I post later, as the one that you can see on Spinitron, you can always let us know if things are correct. And the list that I will provide will definitely be correct and will represent what you've heard on these 2 hours of Crossing Continents. And that should take care of our announcements, and we'll continue with another recording from Central Asia. We're moving to Tajikistan and to a recording that came out on the Inedit label from France. His name is Davlatmand Holov, and he plays popular and sacred music of Tajikistan. We're going to hear a track from this album.

the sounds of the Dutar of Uzbekistan. This is Sultan Ali Khudaverdiev. At this point, a legendary name on this instrument from Uzbekistan. An instrument that is prevalent throughout Central Asia with small variations in constructions. What we've heard before was the great Banu Ishakova, a legendary voice of the early part of the 20th century, primarily from the late 40s through the 50s and 60s and 70s. Banu Ishakova, one of the major voices. This is from an old LP on the Melodia label, which doesn't really give me much information that I can share with you. I was very fortunate to be able to make a copy of this LP, which, as I said, you should be able to find a lot of information about Banu Ishakova online. Quickly, what we've heard this last segment, we started with Davlatman Kholov from Tajikistan, the folk tradition of that country. And then we've heard Falaki, which again is the term used for folk music in Tajikistan. And we've heard from Gulchera Sadikova from the album Falak, The Voice of Destiny, which was released on Topic Records from England back in 2006. And we can follow that with Jurabeg Nabiev and Dordane Ensemble from Tajikistan. This is from an album, Makam of Central Asia, on the Okora label, released in 97. And in the meantime, we're still hearing from Sultan Ali Khudaverdiev, music of Central Asia. Thank you for joining me today. I'll be back in a couple of weeks. In the meantime, take good care.

hope that this time it goes a whole lot smoother. We're going to hear authentic Western music, and it does something wonderful to the soul. The first number we're going to hear is Compadres in the Old Sierra Madres by the Old West Trio.

0: They went with axe and rifle when the trail was still to blaze. They went with wife and children in the prairie schooner days, with banjo and with frying pan. Susanna, don't you cry, for I'm off to California to get rich out there or die. We've broken land and cleared it, but we're tired of where we are. They say that while Nebraska is a better place by far, and is gold in far Wyoming, there's black earth in Iowa. So pack up the kids and blankets, for we're moving out today. The cowards never started, and the weak died on the road, and all across the continent the endless campfires glowed. We'd taken land and settled, but a traveler passed by, so we're going west tomorrow. Lordy, never ask us why. We're going west tomorrow, where the promises can't fail, o'er the hills in legions, boys, and crowd the dusty trail. We shall starve and freeze and suffer. We shall die and tame the lands. But we're going west tomorrow with our fortune in our hands.
1: That was Red Steagall with his poem Western Wagons. And we heard Prairie Lullaby by the Horse Crazy Cowgirl Band. This is Mary Kay doing the classic Get Along, Little Dogies. And then we will hear Navajo Rug by Ian Tyson.

Thanks a lot. Welcome, everybody. Glad you can make it. Enjoy yourself. Have a good time. We're going to do some old songs, my friend, and a bunch of new ones, son. I hope you enjoy them, and let's get started. You can sing this one.

Aye, aye, aye, Katie, Shades of Red and Blue. That one's a catchy one, isn't it? That was Ian Tyson with his Live at Longview album from 2002. This next one is by a well-known local artist, Rita Hosking, and it's called Sierra Bound.

0: This is a poem by Rhoda Sivel called "They Keep a Stealing on You in the Night." When you think you have forgotten and have lived the feelings down and have shoved the best that's in you out of sight, you don't trouble in the daytime when you're busy up in town, but they keep a stealing on you in the night. They keep a stealing on you when the world has gone to rest and bring the past before you bright as day. You can hear the horses neighing, you can hear the rider's whoop in the valley by the river far away. You don't see them in the daytime in the city's noise and din, but when night hangs her curtain from the sky, they keep a stealing on you, those dear familiar scenes, and you know you'll not forget them till you die. And your old top horse is standing with his saddle by the door, and he whinnies when you're coming into sight. 'Tis years since last you saw him. You don't think of him in town, but he keeps a stealing on you in the night. And your honey, she is riding by the river all alone, and some way it doesn't seem quite right, for you're hustling, hustling, hustling, making money up in town, but your sweetie's face, it breaks your heart at night. When you think you have forgotten and have lived the feelings down and have shoved the best that's in you out of sight, just get a horse and saddle and drift out from the town to the thoughts that steal upon you in the night.
1: That was Doris Daly with "They Keep a Stealing on You." We are going to hear one by Dave Stamey. It's called "Tonopah." And when he's singing about the hot, dry, and wind-blown country, you can really feel that viscerally. It's really good. So here we go, Tonopah and Dave Stamey.

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You are listening to KDRT 95.7 FM in Davis, California. And you may also be listening at kdrt.org worldwide. There is a arboretum on the UC Davis campus here in Davis. It's 100 acres, and it includes walking paths, picnic areas, and it's set among more than 20,000 trees and plants. The greenery is arranged in a series of gardens that represent different geographies or themes, like the California native plants, the coastal redwoods, and oaks from around the world. The Arboretum is also home to the UC Davis Good Life Garden, which has an ever-changing organic landscape of vegetables, herbs, and flowers. For more information, visit arboretum.ucdavis.edu. And there is also a relatively new museum on campus. It's called the Minetti Schramm Museum of Art, and it's home to more than 5,000 pieces of art, including trailblazing works by the school's renowned art faculty and alumni. For event and exhibit information, visit MinettiSchramm.ucdavis.edu. That's spelled MinettiSchramm. All right, we're going to get back to the music with Gringo's Guitar and the High Country Cowboys.

Tish Hinojosa in the Rio West. Now a song from the International Western Music Association's Female Performer of the Year of 2025. This is Kristen Harris with Let Me Ride Down in Rock Canyon.

0: Actually, we're really not vanishing. We're just hard to see from the interstate.
1: That was Michael Martin Murphy with Vanishing Breed from his CD or album called The Lone Cowboy. The one coming up is by Don Edwards, and it's really short. It's only a minute long, but it's very quiet. It's a beauty and worth sitting down and savoring, though. So think about this title. It's called An Old Cowboy's Dream as you soak in the sounds. Okay, are you ready?

Wasn't that special? Something real nice. Well, I have a K-Dirt alert for you. Come down and meet and mix with K-Dirt volunteers and listeners and enter a drawing for 2 tickets to see Pat Metheny and his Side Eye 3 project. This is going to be on Wednesday, April 29th from 4 to 6 p.m. at Armadillo Music on F Street in Davis. All right, we are going to wind down the show today with a couple of instrumental pieces. We've got the Flatbush Waltz by the Quaby Sisters, and then we will go to the Trail Band with their song called Picker's Choice. So I hope that you move around carefully this week. Have a great week, and I hope that you're back next time. Happy trails to you.

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1: Howdy, my friends. This is Rocky Outcrop, and you're listening to the Yolo County Breakdown. So jump in your car, turn that radio up real loud, and fasten your seatbelts. Here we go!

Well, if that ain't a master class in bluegrass picking, I don't know what could possibly be. Ronnie McCurry there, instrumental called Doggone from his 2000 album Heartbreak Town, featured on that track. Ronnie McCurry, of course, playing mandolin. The second mandolin, David Grisman. A guitar player named David Greer, a banjo player named Bela Fleck, twin fiddles, Jason Carter and Stuart Duncan, and of course that slide guitar dobro sound from Mr. Jerry Douglas, and Mike Bubb playing the bass. Just an all-star cast. Welcome to the show, everybody. This is the Yolo County Breakdown, and I am Rocky Outcrop. I am pleased to have you along for an hour of bluegrass and newgrass music. I've got some great tunes lined up, ready to go for you today. We'll start it off here with Sonny and Bobby Osborne. Will you be loving another man?

Well, one for all you mandolin pickers out there. That, from the 1999 album The Bluegrass Mandolin Extravaganza was Panhandle Country. And featured on that track, some legendary mandolin players. That album brought together so many great mandolin pickers. And on that track, we heard Bobby Osborne, Buck White, David Grisman, Frank Wakefield, Jesse McReynolds, Ricky Skaggs, Ronnie McCurry, and Sam Bush. I mean, come on, folks. If you like the mandolin, you know all of those names. The greatest of all time. That list right there. I wonder how many you recognized. Well, we started the set off with Sonny and Bobby Osborne, the Osborne Brothers, Will You Be Lovin' Another Man? And then we heard two tracks from two of the greats on the dobro. We heard Mike Aldridge from his great album, Eight String Swing. Bethesda, the name of that one. And then we heard Jerry Douglas teaming up with Tim O'Brien to bring us the song made famous by Mr. Jimi Hendrix, Hey Joe. That came off of Jerry Douglas's 1992 album, Slide Rule. Well, folks, I am Rocky Outcrop, and this is the Yellow County Breakdown. Thanks for tuning in. Next, I got one that, I don't know if this is bluegrass, but this comes through one of the all-time great television shows. I don't often play theme songs here on the show, but every time I hear this one, it evokes those images of Al Swearingen and his saloon. Here's the theme from Deadwood on the Yellow County Breakdown.

0: Mighty fine picking there from Ricky Skaggs and his wonderful band Kentucky Thunder from 2004. That one, a Skaggs composition called Monroe Dancin', and you know who that's a tribute to. Well, Ricky's band in 2004 featured him on guitar and mandolin. That track, Cody Kilby, the phenomenal guitar player, Andy Leftwich on the fiddle, Jim Mills on the banjo, Jeff Taylor there playing the accordion, Mike Snyder helping out on some clawhammer banjo, and Mark Fain on the bass. Kentucky Thunder from the turn of the millennium era. We started that set with a television, or HBO, I guess, show. I don't know, is that television? The theme song from Deadwood. David Schwartz getting the credit on that one. Then we heard from Jerry Douglas and his Earls of Leicester doing the classic Foggy Mountain Breakdown. Also tucked in there, David Parmley, Scott Vestal, and Continental Divide doing the Scruggs tune, Polka on a Banjo. I had a chance to see David Parmley a couple weeks ago up at the Father's Day Bluegrass Festival with the Bluegrass Cardinals. He's just a joy to see perform live. What a spectacular performance they put on. For me, the highlight of the weekend. No doubt, no doubt. Well, I am Rocky Outcrop, and this is the Yellow County Breakdown. I gotta take a minute here to read a couple things for you. Geothermal Rising works to raise awareness of geothermal energy and its important role in energy transformation. 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Well, Jazz After Dark with Don Shore explores the diverse world of jazz, from boogie-woogie and ragtime to traditional and straight-ahead jazz, soul jazz, bossa nova, and more. 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We've got replays and more up at kdrt.org. Well, as we hum right along here on the Yellow County Breakdown, I've got one queued up that I don't believe I've ever played before on the show. This a member of Jerry Jeff Walker's Lost Gonzo Band, man who became famous for writing the London Homesick Blues, classic of Texas country. Mr. Gary P. Nunn doing one off of his solo record called Totally Guacamole. Here's Picking and Grinning right here on the Yellow County Breakdown.
1: Well, he bought me this guitar back in 66. Came with a strap, a book, and some picks. He wanted me to play like Merle and Chet, and I still ain't got that figured out yet. Paid for my lessons and carried me around all the way from here to Cowtown. But I don't think he ever really knew just what he was getting me into.

Well, don't force it, he'd always say. And you know, to this very day, I can't remember being pushed into anything. He just showed me a road that I could take. The choice, it was all mine to make. And I liked it, and he knew it. I played at school and at night downtown. All the older guys would park their cars around, and we'd play Ghost Riders in the sky. There's not much to do in that small Texas town. Just go to drive in and hang around. Hey kid, turn that

I can still hear him singing that old song, damned if every day it don't come true. It seems like the things he told me back then come back to haunt me every now and again. I can tell you right now, my old man was cool. Well, I started playing on Saturday nights, and I got addicted to the honky-tonk lights, and I knew right there was where I had to be. Well, I don't know who's last and who's first, or if it's a blessing or a curse, but I know if it wasn't for him,

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0: An all-timer from John Prine, done there by Jim and Jesse McReynolds, Paradise. Started off that set with Gary P. Nunn picking and grinning, then a really groovy instrumental from Benson, that Wayne Benson and Kristen Scott Benson, husband and wife duo, getting some great help there, Cody Kilby on guitar, Tony Kreisman on percussion, and Paul Watson on the bass. Conway, the name of that one, released in 2023. And we heard from Special Consensus, The Lights Are Out, off of their album called Everything's All Right. Well, I'm Rocky Outcrop. This is the Yolo County Breakdown. We're still cruising along here. I got a old-timey one here from one of the pioneers of great banjo picking, Mr. Pete Steele. Here's one that should be in the repertoire of all you banjo pickers and mountain music fans. Here's Pretty Polly, right here on the Yolo County Breakdown.
1: This song is a true song and the oldest way. And his other verses in this song is put in this song and ain't as old as this song is. Pretty Polly, My Way. I'll say My Way. I knowed it for 50 years.
2: All the songs you sing the old way?
1: I sing them the old way and as far back as I can remember. And I always have some as further back from the time I taken it too. Mm-hmm. See?

Nice one there from the Gibson Brothers. That's What I Get for Loving You, off a 2009 album called Ring the Bell. And we heard from banjo pioneer Mr. Pete Steele, Pretty Polly, recorded in 1957, but as he said in that little intro, he'd been playing it for quite some time at that point. One of the pioneers of old time and eventually bluegrass banjo, Mr. Pete Steele. Well, folks, I'm Rocky Outcrop. You've been tuned in to the Yolo County Breakdown, and my hour with you has flown by as it often tends to do. Appreciate you tuning in, coming along for the ride. I got time for one more, and this one of my all-time favorites from Mr. John Hartford, off of Nobody Knows What You Do. Here's In Tall Buildings. Catch you next week.

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My name is Eddie Out, and this show is the Audio Ecotone, and for the next 53 minutes or so, I will be bringing you a mix of music. Some new stuff, some old stuff, some stuff that's kind of relevant to what the week I've been having has been, and the first song that we started off with is a pretty good indication of that. That was Joe Jackson's Got the Time from his debut Look Sharp album from 1979. And that song has just been playing through my mind all week because I've had a week that's been kind of go, go, go, just kind of like that song is. And it definitely captures the mood kind of perfectly. So, that's been my week. How's yours been? Hopefully it's been pretty good. We've had a couple of hot days and it's gone down and it's bouncing back up again. In other words, it's summertime in Davis again. Well, speaking of time, let's do some songs. This first set is actually going to be kind of time-themed. So let me just, I got to pull up my, where is my playlist here? Okay, here we go. So let's do one of the more famous time-themed songs, another one that's kind of was going through my mind all week. This is one that I'm sure you'll probably know. It's probably a little bit more familiar than what I usually play here, but it's definitely still a banger after 50 years and has one of the greatest guitar solos ever. I don't even think I really need to announce this, but let's just put it this way. It is off of the album that has spent the longest period of time on the Billboard album charts. I believe its time has been measured in decades, not in years. So let's go.

I find that song so fun. I don't know if you do, but I certainly do. That was Snooper with Recess. Snooper, a band out of, I believe, Detroit. They just recently played the Mosswood Meltdown out in Oakland last weekend. The annual indie garage underground music festival that happens about this time every year out in Oakland. I used to live only a couple of blocks away from there and would attend it frequently. Now I live considerably more distant, but wasn't able to make it this year, maybe next year. Anyway, again, that was something brand new from Snooper, Recess. Before that, we heard Hannah Lou with Sunday off of her self-titled album that was released back in April. That's

song just kind of just sticks in my mind. I heard it when I was doing a run, and it just, yeah, it was one of those you have to kind of keep hitting repeat. Hannah Lou is a former member of the San Francisco band Grass Widow, and we heard Grass Widow right before Hannah Lou with Time Keeps Time off of the 2011 Milo Minute EP. And then we started off that set with a classic rock classic, Pink Floyd with Time off of Dark Side of the Moon from 1974. And as I mentioned, that album has been on the Billboard charts probably, well, I know it's a record, but it's 20 years or something like that. It may even still be on the Billboard charts. Might have to look that up. Okay, we'll get into a little bit more music in a moment, but first I have a couple of messages. The Friends of Yolo County Animal Services supports adoptions for shelter animals, offers humane education programs, and provides information on low-cost veterinary care, pet food pantries, and lost and found animals. 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Also, the Yolo Bird Alliance, formerly the Yolo Audubon Society, advocates to preserve bird life and habitat in Yolo County. To learn about education, programs, field trips, program meetings, special events, and membership, visit yolobirdalliance.org. So I was just talking about, the Mosswood meltdown that was happening last week. I should have mentioned that Hannah Lou is actually playing live tonight at the Rickshaw Stop in San Francisco. A bit of a ways to go, but, if you're out that way, you might want to check it out. If you want to stay a little bit closer to home, the Adrian West Band will be playing at Watermelon Music at the Melon Ball. That will be this Saturday, July 25th at 8 p.m. They perform original acoustic rock, a couple of covers, and a little jazz. The doors are at 7:30. Music is at 8. And so for more information, go to www.adrianwest.com. And I would also like to let you know that, where is it? I got it right here. John Emery, Schiller and Shorty welcome the Davis folk duo Meisner and Smith live in the K-Dirt studio on That California Sound coming up this Monday, July 27th at 6 p.m. Pacific. Meisner and Smith will be playing at Watermelon Music, not this Saturday. That's the Adrian West Band. They're going to be there next Saturday, August 1st, for a live K-Dirt Left of the Dial co-present show. For more information, visit meisnerandsmith.com. And again, they will be on That California Sound at 6 p.m., so be sure to catch them then. Let's see, the first set I played kind of covered time and those kinds of issues. I want to kind of focus a little bit on this next set on a bit more new music. And actually, this one is interesting because it's new music, but it isn't new music. You may have heard of the Elephant Six Collective. They were a group of bands back in the mid to late 90s, early 2000s, included Neutral Milk Hotel, Elf Power of Montreal, Apples in Stereo. But there's another band that was part of that, the Olivia Tremor Control. The Olivia Tremor Control released a couple of albums back in the late 90s. They were all really kind of well received by critics. I still love to play them every now and then as well. The two of the main members of the Olivia Tremor Control, Will Hart and Bill Doss, unfortunately passed away in the intervening years since their breakup. They broke up in the early 2000s, but then briefly came back together
prior to the passing of Will Hart and Bill Dawson, were recording a new album. A couple of singles from that new album were already in the can when Will Hart and Bill Doss passed away around 2010, 2011 or so. However, the remaining members of the Olivia Tremor Control have actually finished the recordings, and they will be releasing that album coming up on October 23rd. And they've released a single from that album. So let's actually start with listening to that. This is Garden of Light from the Olivia Tremor Control right here on the Audio Ecotone, KDRT 95.7 FM in Davis.

We started off that set with the Olivia Tremor Control, with a new Olivia Tremor Control song, Garden of Light. Olivia Tremor Control sounding very Beatles, Revolver era, Beach Boys, Smiley Smile, etc. era. Very 66, 67 there. But that was recorded back in 2011 and just released, and the new Olivia Tremor Control album is due out in October. After that, we heard something brand new just released today from Robin Hitchcock, My Dead Astronaut, off of his new album, The Confuser. Robin Hitchcock, former member of the Soft Boys and longtime musician, 72 years old and sounds great. Again, that was just released today. We heard from Steph Chura, singer out of Detroit. That recording of the song Danny off of her new Dancing Alone on the Concrete album, that includes Peter Buck and Mike Mills, who you might know from REM. That song Danny was just released yesterday. The album is due out in October. Steph Chura will be playing at the Ace of Spades in Sacramento on the 20th of October. And then we heard from Orchestra Akokan with, what song was that? Me Tienes Sin Cuidado, which my Google Translate tells me is, I couldn't care less about you. That's off of their new album, America. And they will be playing at The Freight in Berkeley on the 7th of August. In the background, we have Plaz Johnson, who you might know from the Pink Panther theme. Plaz Johnson just recently passed away this week. That was Memories of You. I guess we have some Memories of Plaz right here. Let's see, I have about 15 minutes left, just enough time to let you know that even though Orchestra Akokan couldn't care less about you, that is not true of KDRT. We couldn't care more about you because we are local radio, and our shows, both music and our public affairs shows, are very locally based. Among those are Hello Davis. Hello Davis spotlights the people and organizations that help define the character of our community, with rotating hosts from local organizations, including Davis Local, the Phoenix Coalition, the Davis Senior Center, Davis Downtown Business Association, and My Davis California. Hello Davis is produced by Peter Pasteur, with theme music written and performed by local artist Roger Kunkel. 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And for replays, you can go to kdrt.org, go to the programs link, find Hello Davis, and you can listen to the entire backlog of shows. Speaking of Peter Pasteur, Peter Pasteur will be here at the top of the hour with Listening Lyrics, and his guest this week is Didar Singh. So please stick around for that. That gives me enough time to just put together this last set. You may not know it, but today is National Tequila Day. Yes, there is a National Tequila Day. Although, I guess if you celebrate it, you probably don't remember that from year to year. Let's start off with a tequila song, not the one that you are thinking of. This is one by another band that you may not have heard this. This was actually one of their early demos, and it is appropriately named Tequila. This is from a 1978 demo, Chrissy Hynde and the Pretenders, right here on the Audio Ecotone, KDRT 95.7 FM in Davis.

Chrissy Hynde and the Pretenders, sounding very unpretenders-like right there. That was an original off of their original demo that they did in 1978 called Tequila. Do we only have a few minutes left? I'm going to fit in one more Tequila song here for National Tequila Day. And I guess at this point, I will be toasting you off and saying thanks for listening. 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And please come on out to, we have our Suds and Sounds this coming Wednesday at 4 to 6 p.m. at Armadillo Music on F Street between 2nd and 3rd. It's a good hang. Come out and meet some of your favorite KDRT DJs. Okay, so I'm going to leave you with Steve Goodman from 1988. This is How Much Tequila Did I Drink Last Night? An appropriate song for National Tequila Day. Thank you for listening. Please tune again next week. Please stick around for Peter Pasteur and Listening Lyrics at the top of the hour. Thanks, everybody.

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And no event announcements before we get into the music, so we're going to get right into it. So, continuing on my Brian Jackson spree, starting things off today with Brian Jackson featuring Omar with the 12-inch version of The Bottle. Here it is.